Welcome to the Live Archive Show on KPCA LP in Petaluma, California. This is your host, Ed Perlstein. On this show, I play mostly live, unreleased, rare concert recordings from my personal archives. I'd like to start the show by wishing an early happy birthday to singer, songwriter, and musician Jackson Browne, who turns 78 today. Jackson's been writing, recording, and playing music since his teens, and released his self-titled debut album in 1972. His second album, For Every Man, was released in 1973, his third, Late for the Sky, in 1974, and his fourth, The Pretender, in 1976. Each album topped the previous one in popularity and sales. Let's wish Jackson Browne a happy 78th birthday and listen to this set recorded live at the Capitol Theater in Port Chester, New York, on September 15th, 2015.

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1: You've been listening to a set by Jackson Browne in honor of his birthday today. It was recorded live at the Capitol Theater in Port Chester, New York on September 15th, 2015. We heard Dr. My Eyes, For Every Man, The Pretender, For a Dancer, Fountain of Sorrow, and Running on Empty. 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I'm your host, Ed Perlstein. Another great musician celebrating a birthday today is bassist John the Ox Entwistle, who, while mostly known for his bass playing with The Who, was also a songwriter, producer, and composer. Entwistle was born on this date in 1944 and passed away from a drug-induced heart attack in 2002 at the age of 57. To celebrate his birthday, I've got two live tracks queued up from the John Entwistle Band's posthumously released 2024 album, Rarities Oxhumed, Volume 2, followed by two from The Who's concert at the Capitol Center in Largo, Maryland on December 6, 1973. The Who, by the way, will be releasing a super deluxe edition of their 1975 album, The Who by Numbers, on October 30th. And it'll include music from concerts in 1975 and 1976. I'll wait until then to share some of that with you, but for now, let's celebrate John Entwistle's birthday with this live set.
2: In fact, I'm scared right now. Are we going to do the blues version?

0: You've been listening to The Who, recorded live at the Capitol Center in Largo, Maryland on December 6th, 1973. We heard Pinball Wizard and Can You See the Real Me? And before that, we heard two songs by John Entwistle from his album Rarities Oxhumed, Volume 2. We heard Boris the Spider and Long Live Rock. 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I'm your host, Ed Perlstein, and we'll be back with more music, including another edition of Dead End, after a brief station break. 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
0: 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This is your host, Ed Perlstein. Today seems to be a great day for celebrating birthdays. John Lennon was born on this date in 1940, and it just so happens that the Beatles' excellent album Rubber Soul has just been reissued by producer Giles Martin as an expanded special edition. Recorded over 4 weeks during October and November 1965, Rubber Soul captured the Beatles at a creative crossroads. The album saw the foursome experiment with new instruments, sounds, and recording techniques, and is widely regarded as having pioneered the long-form pop album as an art form. Let's listen to a few songs from the latest special edition by the Beatles.

You've been listening to a couple of tracks by the Beatles from the 2026 Super Deluxe Edition of Rubber Soul, released October 2nd. We heard Nowhere Man and In My Life. 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Another expanded and restored special edition was released last week, this one by Elvis Costello. His debut album, My Aim Is True, will turn 50 next year, but it's such a landmark event that he's not waiting to celebrate. He's instead dropped a massive 5-disc box set of music from this era that features 104 tracks in total, 52 of them previously unreleased. Of course, I'm partial to the live material included in the release. In fact, disc 4, entitled Becoming the Attractions, consists of live material from his earliest gigs with the Attractions. Let's listen to a few live songs from that CD, including what I consider to be one of the best live versions I've heard to date of Watching the Detectives. Here's Elvis Costello and the Attractions.

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We heard I'm Not Angry and Watching the Detectives. 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I'm your host, Ed Perlstein, and welcome to another edition of Dead End, where I play some of my favorite live recordings by the Grateful Dead or the band's members during the last 30 minutes or so of this show. In March 2009, the Allman Brothers Band celebrated their 40th anniversary with 3 weeks of shows at the Beacon Theater in New York City. They peppered each show with special guests, and on March 28, 2009, both Bob Weir and Phil Lesh sat in with the brothers for a few songs. Here's the Allman Brothers Band with Greg Allman on keyboards and vocals, Oteil Burbridge on bass and vocals, Jaimo and Butch Trucks on drums, Derek Trucks and Warren Haynes on guitars, and special guests Bob Weir and Phil Lesh.

You've been listening to a set by the Allman Brothers Band, recorded live at the Beacon Theater in New York City on March 28, 2009, with guests Bob Weir and Phil Esch of the Grateful Dead. We heard Sugary and I Know You Rider. You're tuned into the live archive show on KPCA in Petaluma, California. I'm your host, Ed Perlstein, and we're just about out of time here on today's show. 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We'll see you right back here next week. Have a great evening.

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1: Hey, fellow babies. This is Triple D, host of The Film Score. 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Remember when Marty McFly went back to the future with a time-traveling DeLorean? Or when Luke Skywalker blew up the Death Star with Darth Vader hot on his tail? How about when Jaws made you afraid to go into the water? 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

some you know say whoever play with me is a wheelers. If you don't want to work, that is your business. Me don't care. If we if working together with me, I forgot. Go out on the earth, go play music. Me have to play the music with them on the record. If three of us sing the record and then after done three of us sing it, we can't go work with it, then you waste my time. And you not defend nothing. Because if you don't want me living in a house, then if you don't want me go work for living in a house, then what you defend? You deal with that thing, me and you know the suffering business after. God show you say, well then, you can make it easier. And a guy with a figure says, I'm material and material, but dig this. Me not too listen.

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0: But let's not waste any more time. Now, Dick, please, try and be more concise.
1: So if you'll bear with me, then, we can switch to some such thing.
0: Which was previously recorded.

prints still upon the page from when I wrote the last of my memoirs. Like pain, it stayed, remained, so that I could learn from yesterday. Another day in the life of an unpaid wordsmith, freedom for a slave on the first ship, running out of material to fashion a word with. Let us join forces to battle like cursing, telling of a soldier in war-torn verses. Verses of brother seeking a 9-to-5, in and out of the grind from time to time. The streets are cold and he won't be left behind, but a harder

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Requiem for a tribe. Roshan, Kamal, and Malik.

Gamer Crush through your Twitter, doing it up Walkman style. At the start of the show, How to Rhyme UH28, performed by Afro and Versatile Beats. Go Time, Christian Crosby, who some of you may know as a NBA personality, with DJ Jazzy Jeff on the beat. Bogard, featuring Chinch 33 on the cuts from D-Strong and Dave Sparks' 2012 release, Unfold. Attack, featuring Elzai from S's latest, You Want a Piece of Me. First World Problems, Brother Man. Minds One and DJ Iron with Footprints. No More Games, performed by Official Documents. Association, Nelson Dialect and Mr. Slips. Hear Me, produced by Brampton's own Moss from Big Shug's 2007 release, Street Champ, which happened to be mixed and mastered in Guelph, Ontario. Thinking Man, Sean Boog. Forever, beat by Saga City's DJ Rastaroot from the LP.

What do Dolly Parton, Harry Belafonte, Mary Wells, Francois Hardy, and the Kinks have in common? Tune in to Lulu's Lunch Break every Tuesday at noon to find out.

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3: 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Yeah.

Greetings and salutations, one and all. Welcome along to another edition of the Juice Radio Show. I'm Matt Barker, here for the next hour with the best in new music from around the world. We kickstart proceedings with Jimmy Hennessy. He's based in London, in the UK. Born in South London, but raised in the Republic of Ireland until returning back to his hometown at the age of 20. Jimmy Hennessy's Irish upbringing has greatly influenced his music through his love for ballads and folk music. With widespread radio exposure and positive reviews already behind him, Jimmy Hennessy now releases his new single, Disciple of the Sun. Described as having a powerful, emotional voice, you can find out more information on Jimmy Hennessy on his website, juicemusic.com/Jimmy Hennessy. He's also on Facebook, facebook.com/Jimmy Hennessy Music. Playing next, MP Gray. He's based in Germany. Martin Pohl, aka MP Gray, has created an expanded catalogue of popular crossover hits over the past few years. Now much acclaimed in the United States and internationally, MP Gray returns with his new single, The Night Won't Be Over, featuring Rudica on vocals. Details on this, plus more on MP Gray, can be found on his website, mpgray.net. He's also on Facebook, facebook.com/mpgrayofficial. This is The Night Won't Be Over.

New music on the Juice Radio Show from Tom Sonic. He's based in Hamburg, in Germany. Keeping his face an Asian mystery, but ensuring his music is quick to touch, Tom Sonic has been consistently writing and producing songs reflecting his own life, shaped by ups and downs. Now releasing his new single, I Wonder Why, featuring Raphael Goldman, the track has been described as being musically and stylistically an extremely successful mixture of analog and digital instruments, rounded off by a unique, raw and gripping voice. Tom Sonic has continued with his mystery by not publishing an official website. However, you can find out more information on Tom Sonic on Instagram.com/TomSonicMusic. Up next, The Cuts. They're based in London, in the UK. Having performed at Download and Camden Rocks Festival, to name but a few, the buzz being created around the band has resulted in them being featured in a number of national newspapers and publications, not to mention national radio stations too. The Cuts have now released their new single, Satellite Concrete Remix, which has already charted in the UK and number 22 in the official UK sales charts. Quoted as being a powerful and emotive ballad, you can find out more information on The Cuts and how you can purchase their material on their website, thecut.co.uk. 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
1: This is Matt Barker on the Juice Radio Show, playing new music from Weekend Recovery. They're based in Leeds, in the UK. Recently signed to the Criminal Records label, Weekend Recovery have been creating quite a buzz on the UK music scene and beyond. Formed in 2017, the band have won the hearts of music fans, promoters and music industry journalists across the UK, with glowing reviews and airplay from the likes of NME, Music Glue, Radio X, BBC Introducing, Amazing Radio and Kerrang, festival billings and tour support slots. The band has recently released their much-anticipated album, False Company, which has already seen tracks from it being added to major playlist sites, followed closely by their EP, No Guts, All the Glory, which recently broke into the official physical top 10 singles charts. Recently named as Once to Watch by Planet's Rock magazine and Modern Age Music, you can find out more information on Weekend Recovery and their music on their website, weekendrecovery.co.uk. Playing next, Lucy Khan. She's based in London, in the UK. Having won a number of awards in the past and currently enjoying huge success and popularity in Taiwan, China and Hong Kong, Lucy Khan now releases her new single, Sad State. With a club mix of the track also due to be released soon, you can find out more information on this and Lucy Khan on her website, juicemusic.com/Lucy Khan. This is Sad State.

New music on the Juice Radio Show from Prana Songbird. She's based in Florida, in the United States. Having toured with her tribute show in the company of divas throughout Florida, Atlanta and beyond, and also playing lead actress in the feature film Love, Song and Power, as well as featuring in local national commercials, TV and film, Prana Songbird now releases her new single, Confetti in a Windstorm. Produced by multi-award winning producer Thomas Marolda, who has worked with the likes of Jon Bon Jovi, Rod Stewart and The Killers, as well as on films such as Rocky Balboa and The Expendables, Confetti in a Windstorm will be available to purchase and stream through all major distribution companies from the 8th of April. Further information on Prana Songbird can be found on her website, pranasongbird.com. She's also on Facebook, facebook.com/pranasongbird. Up next, Exta. She's based in South Africa. Taking her name from two nicknames she had growing up, although new to the EDM scene, Exta is already a highly accomplished producer and songwriter whose rigorous classical music training has brought a unique element to her sound. With her first single breaking into a number of top 40 charts, Exta now releases her new double A-sided single, Flame and Flame Acoustic. Details on this, plus more information on Exta, can be found on her website, exta.com. She's also on Facebook, facebook.com/Exta Music. This is Flame.

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He's based in Maryland, in the United States. After years of perfecting and nurturing a sound to match his musical style, and with sound advice from Marlene Palumbo from Indie Inc., George Phoenix Bonds now releases his second single on the 8th of April, titled You Are My World. Details on this, plus more on George Phoenix Bonds, can be found on his website, facebook.com/George Phoenix Bonds. Playing next, Laurie. She's based in Yorkshire, in the UK. The latest signing to the Criminal Records label, Laurie has already been gaining a name for herself as frontwoman for indie rock band Weekend Recovery. Now extending her career further by releasing her new single, What You Did, it's expected you'll be hearing even more of Laurie over the coming months. More information on Laurie and her music can be found on her website, lauriemusic.co.uk. She's also on Facebook, facebook.com/LaurieMusicOfficial. This is What You Did.

New music on the Juice Radio Show from Bantanani. He's based in Paris, in France. Having recorded 11 albums already, Bantanani now has a global reputation of being an eye-catchingly great entertainer. With widespread radio play already behind him, Bantanani now releases his new single, Next Generation, which has been described as having a groove with a modern beat, which reveals his Afropolitan nature better than ever. Details on this, along with further information on Bantanani, can be found on his website, facebook.com/Bantu Groove. Up next, Tim McGeary. He's based in Florida, in the United States. Having toured with the likes of Roxy Music, Duran Duran, Billy Idol, The Cure, and Simple Minds, Tim McGeary has now started gaining a name for himself as a solo artist. With his previous track receiving worldwide radio play and having some of his songs featured on hit television shows Smallville, One Tree Hill and Glory Days, Tim McGeary now releases his new single, Never Gonna Lay Down. Details on this, along with further information on Tim McGeary, can be found on his website, facebook.com/Tim McGeary Music. This is Never Gonna Lay Down.

New music on the Juice Radio Show from Chloe Collins. She's based in Nashville, in the United States. Previously promoted by Juice in November 2021, Chloe Collins now returns with her new single, Red Looks Good on Me. Having started singing as a toddler, followed by picking up the guitar at the age of 8, Chloe Collins has not looked back since. Influenced by the likes of Taylor Swift and Katy Perry, Chloe Collins has already had one of her tracks featured on the ABC family TV show The Vineyard and on the 100th episode of Nashville on CMT. Quoted as being country pop poetry that is reminiscent of the early days of Taylor Swift, coupled with the inventiveness of Ed Sheeran, you can find out more information on Chloe Collins on her website, facebook.com/Chloe Collins Music. Play next Christopher Taylor. He's based in Yorkshire, in the UK. Having been writing songs for many years, Christopher Taylor reached a new career high when his EP, Chasing Rainbows, was awarded the Academia Music Award for Best Pop Rock EP, followed by two singles from it, also picking up awards. With radio exposure on BBC and a number of other radio stations behind him, Christopher Taylor now releases his new single, Stars. Details on this can be found on his website, christaylormusic.net. He's also on Facebook, facebook.com/Christopher Taylor Music. This is Stars.

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That's all for this edition of the Juice Radio Show. Further details on Juice Music can be found at juicemusic.com. Thanks very much for listening. I've been Matt Barker. I'll see you on the next edition of the Juice Radio Show. We'll leave you with Whip It 2K22 by B Infinite, DJ Combo and Fresh Tracks. 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

0: Californians for the Arts recently held their second annual Arts and Culture Summit. 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
1: My favorite was the Art is Health. 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

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He gonna sing a little song. I got a lawyer to go.

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2: Say Hallelujah. 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But that's not why I'm here to talk to you today. I'm here to talk to you to tell you about a friend of mine, the Rev, right there in Petaluma. 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That's right, gospel music, food, whatever you want to eat, a little bit of libations, whether that's champagne, I mean, you are in the wine country these days, or maybe if you're Baptist, it's coffee or something. 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Say,

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2: Box 13, with the star of Paramount Pictures, Alan Ladd, as Dan Holliday. 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I didn't. 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
3: Good morning, Morris Hotel.
4: I'd like to make a reservation, please.
3: Certainly, double or single room.
4: Oh, just a minute. Mr. Holliday.
2: What, Susie?
4: Do you want a double or single room at the Morris Hotel?
2: Oh, make it a single.
4: Okay. Hello?
3: Yes, madam.
4: That's a single room, please. It's for Mr. John Johnson, and he'll be in this afternoon before 2.
3: Thank you. We'll hold the reservation until that time.
4: Thank you. Goodbye. Well, that's that, Mr. Holliday.
2: Mm-hmm. What a phony name. John Johnson. Why not Smith or Brown or Jones?
4: You know, Mr. Holliday, it could just be that name is genuine.
2: 5 will get you 10. The name is a phony.
4: Well, maybe. Anyway, there'll be a reservation for you. Do you want me to wait here till you get back?
2: Susie, how many times have you said that? And how many times have you waited a long, long time?
4: Lots of times. Oh, Mr. Holliday, I only hope that someday the wait isn't forever.
2: That makes 2 of us. Okay, Susie, I'm off to the Morris Hotel, thinly disguised in name only as Mr. John Johnson. I registered at the Morris Hotel, signed the card as John Johnson, picked out a nice seat in the lobby and waited. 10 minutes went by, then 15. And it was easily a half hour before I became aware that a name was being called by a bellhop.
5: Mr. John Johnson. Paging Mr. John Johnson. Mr. John Johnson, please.
2: Uh-oh. Here you are, boy.
5: Mr. Johnson?
2: Yes. That's the name I registered under, son.
5: Thank you, sir. A message for you.
2: Oh, thank you. Here you are.
5: Thank you, Mr. Johnson. Want me to wait for an answer, sir?
2: I don't know. I'll tell you in a minute. No, there's no answer.
5: Very good, sir. Thank you again, Mr. Johnson.
2: I was about to ask the boy who sent the message, but I figured that would be useless. What good would it do me? So I did what the note said, went to the 5th floor and knocked on the door of room 502.
6: Yes? Who is it?
2: John Johnson. It's Mr. Johnson.
6: I heard you the first time. Come in. You didn't waste any time, did you? Punctual to the second.
2: I always try to be prompt. It pays.
6: Yes, especially in your profession.
2: My profession?
6: What you want is on the dresser. Take it and get out before I change my mind.
2: On the dresser? This?
6: Yes. Well, aren't you going to open it?
2: Should I?
6: You're very sure of yourself, aren't you?
2: To tell you the truth, I'm not at all sure of anything at the moment. However, since we've apparently concluded our business, I may as well go.
6: Yes, please do. No. Wait. Don't go out that door.
2: Oh, the lady carries a Luger. Isn't that rather large for your handbag?
6: I'm not going to let you get away with it, no matter what the result.
2: Well, look, Maybe we'd better get something straight.
6: I've just straightened things out in my own mind.
2: Oh, how nice. Now let's get around to my mind. What'll we do about it?
6: You're so sure of yourself, but I'm not going to let you do it. You wouldn't stop with the netfish. You'd hold me up again and again. I'm not going to let you. I'm going to kill you.
2: Maybe you'd better listen first.
6: There's nothing you can say.
2: Lady, look, with a Luger muzzle putting a period right between my eyes, there's a lot I can say. I'd like to filibuster a little.
6: You're insane. How can you stand there and speak like that?
2: It's easy.
6: Stay away.
2: Please, lower the gun just a little.
6: Don't come any closer. You filthy...
2: Don't go after it. Let it lie on the floor.
6: I should have killed you right away.
2: Please, sit down.
6: Get out.
2: Sit down. Now, here, take this package.
6: You're giving it back?
2: Yes, I'm giving it back.
6: Who are you?
2: Here, take a look at this letter. While you're reading it, I'll get out a few proofs of who I am. Driver's license, auto club card, a couple of letters.
6: I don't understand this.
2: Obviously you don't. Here, now take the gun. Still want to use it?
6: Who sent this letter to you?
2: Apparently someone who wanted me to collect this package from you. Someone who didn't want to pick it up himself or herself.
6: But why?
2: I don't know. Maybe we'll pick up an answer to that after you've explained a few things. For example, what's in the package?
6: A diamond necklace.
2: Yours?
6: My husband's. It was his mother's. He gave it to me for a wedding present.
2: Okay. Now, who are you?
6: Mrs. Therese Clements. That doesn't mean anything to you, does it?
2: No. But go on with your explanation.
6: The necklace was blackmail payment. I have no money of my own.
2: Blackmail, huh? And you thought I was the black sheep in the case?
6: Yes, the last letter I received said I was to come here and wait, then deliver the necklace to a Mr. John Johnson.
2: And I was to wait until someone asked me for the package.
6: I don't understand why there are all of these elaborate precautions.
2: Do you have any idea who's blackmailing him?
6: Of course not.
2: And a little delicate subject. Why?
6: Does that matter?
2: No, I suppose not. It's your business.
6: Mr. Holliday, I have a 16-year-old daughter. I was willing to pay for her sake.
2: Oh? You were also willing to kill me for her sake.
6: I wouldn't have done it. I was trying to frighten you into letting me alone.
2: Mm-hmm. Look, Mrs. Clements, I've got an idea.
6: An idea? What do you mean?
2: No one knows what has happened in this room but you and me. Now, suppose I were to walk out of here with this package. The blackmailer would assume I had the necklace. He'd come after me, wouldn't he?
6: You'd do that?
2: Why not? I don't like blackmailers. They remind me of leeches and things that crawl.
6: What? Why would you do this for me?
2: Let's say it's the Luger.
6: The Luke?
2: Uh-huh. I also hate pearl-handled revolvers. This one is very businesslike.
6: Well, what will you do?
2: Walk out of here and out of the hotel without waiting for further instructions from our mysterious letter writer. Oh, meanwhile, give me your address.
6: Yes, here. Here's my card.
2: Okay. Now we'll see who puts his dirty little neck into our trap. So I walked out of the Morris Hotel with a fake package tucked under my arm. I hurried away, jumped into a cab, and had the driver double back and forth through the streets while I kept looking back. Yes, there was someone following in another cab. And whoever it was thought I was trying the old trick of shaking a shadow. Well, that was fine with me because I was going to let him keep right on me. So I got out of my cab, ducked into a coffee shop, and sat at a table, waiting. Not for long, though. My boy got out of his cab and walked in. I waited indeed till he passed my table and... Sorry. I guess I stuck my feet out too far. Did you hurt yourself?
7: No, not at all. It's okay. Forget it.
2: But I don't want to forget it. I'm fully covered by insurance. You might have to be treated for shock.
7: Look, mister, I said it was okay. Let's forget the whole thing.
2: Have some coffee with me.
7: No, thanks.
2: But I insist. Coffee's a good stimulant. You look a little pale. Maybe you're hurt worse than you think.
7: What are you, a wise guy?
2: No, you can think of something better than that. That crack went out with high-button shoes.
7: Let go of my arm.
2: Sit down.
7: I'll call the cops.
2: Please do. Right out the window, there's a large blue policeman. Tap on the window, get his attention.
7: Okay, you're a lunatic. I'll sit down.
2: Oh, good. Cream and sugar?
7: What's the idea? I was going to ask you the same thing. This what you're looking for?
8: I don't know what you're talking about.
7: This package for Mrs. Clements.
8: You're nuts. I gotta go now.
7: No, I think I'll call a cop.
8: Okay, mister, call a cop. That one right outside.
7: You wouldn't mind?
8: Not at all. Here, take a look at these.
7: What are they?
8: Credentials. I'm a licensed operative for a private detective agency.
7: Are these on the level?
8: Why don't you check and find out?
7: I will.
8: Okay. Now, if you don't mind, I'll take off.
7: With me?
8: Why don't you get lost?
7: With you. Come on, lead me to your private detective agency. I'm a very curious man.
8: This way, Holiday. We'll see the boss.
7: What's his name?
8: Barrett. Mr. Barrett. In here. Mr. Barrett?
9: Yeah, Phil? Who's that?
8: The guy you wanted me to pick up at the Morris Hotel.
9: Well, why bring him here? All you had to do was pick up a package from him.
8: Maybe you better ask him all about it.
9: Okay, I'll take it from here.
8: That suits me. See you later.
9: You. Close the door and come in.
7: I assume you meant me.
9: Mm-hmm. All right, let me have the package.
7: First, did you write this letter to me?
9: Yeah, I did. Now you want your 500.
7: No. No, you keep it.
9: What?
7: I said you keep it. As payment for giving me an answer to something.
9: Like what?
7: Did you know what was going to be in this package?
9: Going to be.
7: This one is nice and empty.
9: What's the double cross for?
7: For blackmail.
9: What are you yammering about?
7: Aren't you the nice, innocent boy?
9: Cut it out. I was willing to pay you for a job.
7: And I want to know why you had me pick up the package instead of one of your own men.
9: Client's instructions. Confidential.
7: You mean your client requested you to have the package picked up by me?
9: Yeah.
7: Who's your client?
9: Sure. I'd tell you, just like that. Look, I didn't like the deal in the first place, but I was getting paid and I didn't ask questions.
7: Can you prove what you're saying?
9: To you?
7: Yes.
9: I don't have to.
7: Yeah, that's true. But you might have to prove it to the police.
9: Look, I've got a license to run this agency, and I run it straight. So far, I've had no trouble with the force.
7: So far? So far.
9: What's that crack for?
7: I don't believe you're telling the truth.
9: No? Yeah, take a look at these, and then say that again. Here. A letter telling me to get you to pick up the package at the Morris Hotel. Your ad cut out of the Star Times.
7: And you won't tell me who your client is?
9: No.
7: Not even if I told you that that package is worth about $100,000?
9: Not even then.
7: Aren't you even curious?
9: I never get curious.
7: Not even about blackmail?
9: What?
7: Now you're going to tell me you didn't know your client was set up to squeeze a blackmail payment.
9: No, I didn't know.
7: Well, it's true. There was a diamond necklace. It was blackmail payment. Or it was to be.
9: Oh.
7: Oh, now you get hysterical. Is blackmail so funny?
9: No, it's not. But, brother, it's going to be.
7: What do you mean by that?
9: None of your business. Look, you got in this on a rain check. Well, the rain's over.
7: Meaning I'm out?
9: Exactly. I'll take it from here.
7: On what?
9: On what my client pays me. And something tells me the ante's going up.
10: Now back to Round Robin, another Box 13 adventure with Alan Ladd as Dan Holliday.
7: This was getting to be a round robin, me chasing the robin and getting nowhere. It was obvious that Barrett's client didn't want to come out in the open. Barrett told me he'd never seen the client, but worked through mailed instructions. Well, there was another way to go at this. See Mrs. Teresa Clements and try to find a lead from there. And if there was none, to bow out and let the police take over. So later that evening, I sat with Mrs. Clements in the library of her home.
6: No, I don't know who it is. I've no idea who's doing it, Mr. Holliday.
7: Look. Why don't you go to the police?
6: I can't. For a few moments in the hotel, I had a little courage.
7: We'll have some more. Don't you see, Mrs. Clements, a blackmailer never stops. Once he gets his hooks in, he keeps them in.
6: What will I do?
7: Go to the police, I told you.
6: And have the whole nasty thing come out? My daughter? My husband? I can't.
7: It's the only way. You'll have to risk it.
6: Mr. Holliday, I want to tell you something. I don't love my husband, but I do love my daughter. It's only for her sake.
9: All right, but you're making a mistake. And I don't want to be in a...
6: Shh. Wait.
9: Who's that?
6: Charles, my husband.
9: How will you explain me here?
6: I'll take care of it. Now, please, don't say anything, please.
9: All right.
11: Therese! Therese! Why, are you, dear?
6: We're in here, the library, Charles.
11: Therese, I want you to...
6: Charles, this is Mr. Holliday. Mr. Holliday, my husband, Charles.
11: How do you do?
9: My pleasure, Mr. Clements.
11: Am I intruding?
6: No, Mr. Holliday's an old friend.
11: Oh, of course. By the way, Therese, there's a letter for you on the table in the hallway. I brought it for you.
6: Thank you.
11: Here you are. Will you stay for dinner, Mr. Holliday?
9: Oh, no, thank you, Mr. Clements. I dropped in for only a few minutes, just to say hello.
11: Well, if you'll excuse me. Glad to have met you, Holliday.
9: Thank you. I hope to see you again. Mrs. Clements, what's the letter?
6: Look, this letter, it's from...
9: The blackmailer.
6: Yes, my last chance, he says.
9: Mail the necklace to General Delivery, Box 18. Your last chance.
6: I've got to do it.
9: The envelope's postmarked 2:30 this afternoon. Send special delivery.
6: What will I do?
9: Mail the necklace if you want to.
6: Is there anything left for me?
9: Okay, if that's the way you feel about it.
6: It has to be.
9: All right, Mrs. Clements. Goodbye. Things were beginning to get a little clearer, but there was still a lot of muddy water in the way, and quite a bit of it was being stirred up by Mr. Barrett. I called his office, found out he was in, and went over to see him.
12: What do you want now, Holliday?
9: Can't you guess, Barrett?
12: Look, I was just getting set to leave here when you called. I'm still set to leave, get it?
9: Yeah, I get it. You said you ran this agency straight, didn't you?
12: Yeah, why?
9: Why don't you keep running it that way?
12: What are you talking about?
9: I think you know.
12: You just think. Now look, your part in this business is finished, over. Why don't you back out and forget all about it?
9: I'm only trying to keep you honest, Bert.
12: Meaning?
9: I'll give you one more chance to tell me who your client is.
12: That is confidential.
9: That's good for you, isn't it?
12: Yeah, it is.
9: It gives you the chance to do a little squeezing yourself.
12: Beat it, Holliday.
9: Barrett, you guessed who your client was, didn't you?
12: Look, I'm closing the office now, Holliday. If you want to stick around here and twiddle your thumbs, okay, but I'm going.
9: All right. Mind if I use your phone?
12: Help yourself.
9: Mind handing me your phone directly?
12: You ought to split the rent for this place with me. Here. Is this a private call? You want me to leave my own office?
9: No, stick around. Here we are.
12: Are you sure you don't want me to leave? After all, a man has to have some privacy, or don't you know that?
9: Oh, it's okay, Barrett. You'll enjoy this.
13: Hello?
9: Mrs. Clements, please.
12: Hey, what are you doing?
9: You'll find out.
13: This is Mrs. Clements speaking.
9: Oh, Mrs. Clements, this is Dan Holliday. Did you put that in the mail?
13: Yes.
9: When?
13: Just a few minutes ago.
9: Oh, thanks. Thanks, that's all I wanted to know.
13: Wait, is something wrong?
9: Oh, no. Everything's all right. Goodbye.
12: Well, you've made your phone call. Now, will you get out?
9: Yeah, now I'll get out. And Barrett.
12: Yes?
9: Here's hoping you don't end up in the red.
14: Well, good morning, Mr. Holliday. This is the first time you've been to the office early in weeks.
9: I had to make a trip to the post office, an early one.
14: Oh, I could have done it for you.
9: I don't think so, Susie. I wanted to watch for someone.
14: Watch for someone? Who?
9: Nobody.
14: Didn't you get up a little too early?
9: Thank you, Susie.
14: What did you mean, you watch for nobody?
9: Just what I said. I watched a little box at General Delivery, Box 18. There was nothing in it, and no one went to it.
14: And why'd you watch it?
9: For what I knew I wasn't going to see.
14: I'll go out and get some coffee. It is early.
9: Just hand me the phone book.
14: Which one?
9: The yellow one.
14: Does all this have to do with Mr. John Johnson?
9: Here we are. Susie, I want you to do something for me.
14: What, Mr. Holliday?
9: Find out all you can about Mr. and Mrs. Charles Clements. Here's their card and their address.
14: Well, how'll I do it?
9: Call Lieutenant Kling at headquarters. Also these numbers.
14: Oh, what are they?
9: Places where you can lose money heavily.
15: Hello?
16: Hello, Barrett.
15: Yeah, who's this?
16: This is Holiday.
15: What do you want now?
16: Look, Barrett, you can lay off now.
15: I told you to keep your nose out of this.
16: You'd better do as I say, or that little private agency of yours will do the most beautiful and complete fold in the history of mankind.
15: What kind of a bluff do you think you're pulling?
16: It's no bluff. Just see that you lay off. Goodbye.
14: Want me to start calling these numbers, Mr. Holiday?
16: Mm-hmm. Start calling them. And if they don't want to give you any information, get Kling to do it. He owes me a couple of favors.
14: Where are you going now?
16: I'll be at the number and address on that card.
14: The Clements?
16: The Clements. I don't like what I've got to do, but maybe it'll turn out for the best. Maybe I was wrong, but I was almost sure I was right. It all depended on what Susie found out. And if she found out what I had a hunch about she would, then I'd have the whole thing wrapped up neatly. So I went to the Clements place and again sat with Mrs. Clements in the library.
6: But I don't understand, Mr. Holiday. I sent the package. It should have been there.
16: But it wasn't. I watched that box for nearly an hour. Every other box around it had mail in it. Number 18 didn't.
6: Well, someone got there before you did.
16: Oh, no. I got there before the post office opened.
6: Well, then what happened?
16: Where's your husband?
6: Charles? He's upstairs. What do you want with him? You're not going to tell him.
16: Will you get him down here?
6: But why?
16: Please do it.
6: No. No, I won't.
16: Then I'll go up to him.
6: Wait. I'll get him down here.
16: That's better. Oh, incidentally, don't worry about Mr. Barrett anymore. That's all cleaned up.
6: Barrett?
16: Yes, that's right. Now, you go get your husband. Oh, if the phone rings, I'll answer it because it'll be for me.
6: All right. I'll be back in just a moment.
16: Please do. Hello?
14: Mr. Holiday?
16: Yeah. Oh, Susie?
14: Uh-huh.
16: Okay, let's have it.
14: How did you know I'd find out all this?
16: Just a hunch. What'd you learn?
14: Well, there was a lot of money lost. Gambling.
16: Then it was suddenly paid off.
14: That's right.
16: Okay, Susie, thanks. That's all.
14: Oh, when will you be back?
16: In a little while. Goodbye.
6: Mr. Holiday.
16: Oh, hello. Good morning, Mr. Clements.
11: Therese said you wanted to see me.
16: I do. And I hope you don't mind my coming here so early in the morning.
11: No, of course not. What's this about, Holiday?
16: A diamond necklace?
11: What? Yours, Therese?
6: Yes.
11: What about it, Holiday?
16: Have you still got it?
11: Why, of course. Why shouldn't we have it?
16: Because you just don't, that's all.
11: What the devil are you talking about? Therese, who is this man?
6: Let him talk, Charles.
11: About what?
16: Mr. Clements, the diamond necklace isn't here anymore.
11: It's in the safe.
16: You want to bet?
11: Sure you are.
6: No, Charles. It's not there. The box is empty.
11: Empty? But
16: you can get it back.
11: From whom? Why is it gone?
16: Do you want to tell him, Mrs. Clements?
6: Yes, I'll tell him. Charles, I sold it to pay gambling debts.
11: You what? What, Therese, you little fool.
6: I was afraid to come to you for money.
16: Yes, that's right. And what you said about your not loving your husband. It isn't true, Mrs. Clements.
6: Of course not.
11: You mind if I sit down? I seem to have lost track of things.
16: Mrs. Clements, you had a beautiful thing worked out. Your husband is very much in love with you and you with him. But you were afraid to ask him for money to pay your gambling losses. So you were going to pretend the necklace was taken by a blackmailer.
11: A what? Oh, good heavens, let's have some sense.
16: All right. I don't know what story Mrs. Clements was going to tell you about the blackmail. But she'd written herself letters. Isn't that right, Mrs. Clements?
6: Yes.
16: The blackmail gimmick would explain the loss of the necklace. And in your panic and confusion, you felt that explaining a silly, harmless, and fake indiscretion would have been more agreeable to your husband than hearing about your gambling losses.
11: Therese, for the love of heaven, why didn't you come to me?
6: Well, I was afraid.
16: I think I'll leave you two to settle this. I think you will. How about it?
6: It's up to you, Charles.
11: Yes, I guess it is. Let's talk it over, Therese.
16: Good. Well, I'll see you around.
6: Mr. Holiday, how did you find out?
16: Mrs. Clements, I always save the explanations for my secretary.

0: how'd you find out, Mr. Holliday?
1: Mrs. Clements told me herself.
0: She didn't do anything of the kind.
1: Well, not in so many words, Susie, but the business of getting me to pick up the necklace, that was phony.
0: Why?
1: Well, she was afraid of one of Barrett's men would recognize her. So she was going to have me pick up the package and then one of Barrett's men pick it up for me.
0: Oh, and the package would be returned to her.
1: Sure. And she'd have a witness that the necklace was picked up and taken from her.
0: But she stopped you with a gun before you even got out the door.
1: Sure. But she wouldn't have used that gun. She had to make the whole thing look real. She's a pretty good actress. Only she didn't count on my coming back into the room and offering to help her.
0: That must have surprised her.
1: Uh-huh. She had to think fast.
0: And you guessed about the gambling thing?
1: Yes, it was just a hunch. But I was sure of it when she got that special delivery letter. You see, it was postmarked 2:30, almost immediately after I'd seen her.
0: Oh. What about Barrett?
1: Oh, he guessed, too. And he was going to hold Mrs. Clements up for a little deal of his own. So that's that, Susie, a nice, round robin.
0: Oh, yeah. I wonder how it'll all come out.
1: Well, unless I miss my guess, Mrs. Clements will be very, very sorry. Mr. Clements will be very, very stern. He'll get the necklace back, she'll get it back. And I'll get back to some sleep. Good night, Susie.
2: 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Vern Carstensen is in charge of production. 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

0: and where to buy them. 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And don't forget the memorable fiction, including a major new novel by Niven Bush, author of Duel and the Sun. 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

0: Wrigley people have their trademark on the next words in music for your enjoyment. 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
1: Look for the spear and get chewing enjoyment. Look for the spear, get Wrigley's. Fresh, strong, lively, long-lasting too. You'll say Wrigley's is great to chew. Look for the spear and get chewing enjoyment.

0: the word spearmint cannot be trademarked, so there are many spearmint gums on the market. 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
1: I guess you're on now, Rosemary.
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0: Well, I think this would be a good point to have a little rouser, folks. Would you assist, Rosie?
1: Glad to. Let's rouse him with, "Hey, look me over."
0: That song's got to do it. That'll do it all the way.

0: Say, friends of my declining years, I wonder if you know that dreaming is necessary.
1: Dreaming is necessary? Well, I thought dreams interrupted our sleep, made us toss and turn.
0: Some do, Ken, but even so, it's necessary that we dream. That's what the scientists claim. You know, they've tested people, and by interrupting the dreams of a subject, they found out that they became very upset. Terribly confused when their dreams were stopped.
2: Oh, people submitted to dream tests, huh?
0: They got some volunteers, and the conclusion was that dreams are as important as sleep for human beings.
2: Dreams relax us, then, and relieve the tensions?
0: Mm-hmm, in most cases. And they estimate that dreaming takes up 20% of a night's sleep.
2: That's interesting, 20% of a night's sleep.
0: Yep.
2: And we spend a third of our life in bed.
1: Yeah, pretty dreamy existence we lead, isn't it?
0: You know, when you look at it that way, those are pretty sublime statistics, don't you think?
1: They certainly are, but if dreaming is so necessary, what about people who say they never have any dreams?
0: Oh, that's nonsense.
1: Really?
0: They do have dreams. They just don't realize it. They can't remember their dreams. They have no recall.
1: Is that it?
0: Mm-hmm.
2: Well, if dreaming while we're asleep is so good for us, I'd like to go out on a limb and say that dreaming while we're wide awake is good therapy, too.
1: Oh, you mean daydreaming, Rosie?
2: Yeah, that's what I mean.
0: Well, it's wonderful daydreaming. Really, it is. But that's frowned upon now, isn't it, really?
2: We should face the cold, grim fact?
1: Yeah, that's the new stuff. There's some people who insist that we look at things realistically.
0: Oh, I think that's very dangerous, that realism.
1: Could be.
0: Really, I do. If night dreams are good therapy for us, I think that we need something to take care of us during our waking hours. I really do.
2: Certainly. What's going to keep us from blowing our top while the sun shines if we don't daydream?
0: We've got to.
2: Got to.
1: Why, life would be just unbearable if we had to face facts.
2: But some people say that we have to wake up sometime.
0: Oh, don't. Never.
1: Oh, don't wake us up. Let us dream.
0: Say, buddy, you got a sonata for sleepwalkers over there on the rack?

0: I'm now to drop the flap on this little musical-on team. See if you can join us here tomorrow, huh?
1: See you then.
2: An artist paints and studies constantly, and in time develops a recognizable style. The same has been true of the CBS Radio Network's veteran reporter, Lowell Thomas. His style of news coverage, developed over more than 30 years, is recognized throughout the world. Raconteur, lecturer, and world traveler, Lowell Thomas brings to his reporting the skill of a true artist. 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

0: Magic Island of Euclidia is a weird place to discover, a difficult place to escape from, and now it seems that it's going to prove an even harder job to stay away from it. Jerry and Joan, Mrs. Gregory, and Captain Bradford stole one of the Euclidean submarines, and with Joan at the control, they raced away from the island in safety. Now they are nearly 400 miles from Euclidia, and that should be a safe enough distance from anywhere. But things move fast with G-47 and his scientists. We find Captain Bradford at the controls in the central section of the submarine with Mrs. Gregory at his side. A strange sound had just reached their ears. The submarine hesitates, then is tossed about as if a heavy shell had exploded near it. And from the stern section, Joan screams at the captain to dive. The submarine is being attacked.
1: Diving, Tex. You must have moved the right lever.
2: Looks like it, but we don't seem to be going down very fast.
1: Jerry and Joan are rushing up here from the stern, and Joan will know what to do.
2: I pulled this thing just as she told me.
3: You're doing everything that can be done, Captain Bradford.
2: But we're not diving very fast.
4: I thought you said this thing could dive like a fish.
3: Under proper conditions, these submarines will dive rapidly.
1: Well, what's the matter, Joan? What's happening?
3: Euclidean magnetic bombs.
4: Magnetic bombs? What are they?
3: I will explain later. We must reach a greater depth at once.
2: I did everything you told me to, Joan, but we're sure going down mighty slowly.
3: Our danger is also increasing. Those magnetic bombs are finding our range. Let me have the controls, Captain.
2: Go to it, Joan.
4: Can I help?
3: Yes, remain out of my way.
2: Okay.
3: I will use the emergency jet. All of you must hold firmly to the arms of your steel chairs. The vibration may be sufficient to break the ship in half, but we must try it. Hold your stations.

0: we're really diving.
1: The speed must be terrific.
2: Feels almost like a power dive in a plane.
1: I think we will gain our freedom now. This rate of descent will rapidly put us beyond reach of the magnetic bombs.
0: I could get seasick awfully easy.
1: Oh, I don't blame you, Jerry.
2: I guess we can stand it if Joan can.
1: We are nearly free from the effect of the bombs. In a few seconds, I will be able to reduce the speed.
3: Are we all right now?
1: I think there is no further danger from those magnetic depth charges. However, I will continue our descent more gradually until we reach a depth of 3,000 feet.
2: We've got to go down over half a mile to be sure of losing those attackers?
1: Yes, Captain.
4: They were not in a submarine, were they?
1: No, Mother. A Euclidean plane flying over us.
3: And they dropped those bombs from a plane?
1: Precisely.
2: But the explosions didn't do us any damage, except to rock the boat around a little. Why go so deep?
1: Those are magnetic bombs, and their action is purely magnetic. Had we remained longer at that depth, the pull of those released charges would have paralyzed this submarine completely. And naturally, that would have placed us at the absolute mercy of anyone who wanted to reach us.
4: But, Joan, I don't understand that at all. How could a bomb exploding in the water generate enough magnetic force to harm a 100-foot submarine?
1: Those bombs contain a charge of chemical which, when mixed with salt water, produces a magnetic field in the water, a field with a large radius. And the power is sufficient to render every instrument, every control on this boat useless for a considerable period of time.
3: Boy, that's a new one.
2: It certainly is, Jerry. I can imagine how it might work. But one thing that isn't clear to me, Joan. Any solution released in a body of water as large as the ocean will become diluted to the point of uselessness almost at once.
1: That is true, Captain. But paralyzed instruments, magnetized controls, and helpless submarines do not return to normal in an instant.
4: I can't think of a more terrible threat, a worse danger than a submarine without instruments, power, or controls.
3: But if they were going to capture us, well, they'd have to hang around the air dropping bombs until we got ready to surrender.
2: That wouldn't give these Euclideans much trouble, would it, Joan?
1: Not when you remember that a Euclidean plane could easily afford to cruise 100 hours over our position and still have sufficient fuel to return to Euclidea from our present position.
4: I'm sure it wouldn't take 100 hours or half that long for me to be ready to give up. Drifting along in 8 fathoms of water, helpless. Oh, no, Joan. I'd be ready to meet their terms long before the 100 hours was up.
3: Yeah. That wouldn't be so good. And if that magnetism really got hold of us, we couldn't do anything, huh, Joan?
1: Not a thing. The oxygen jets would be paralyzed and our air supply soon exhausted. The emergency escape locks would not operate. And we could not leave the ship. There would be only one thing to do.
2: Yes, I know what that would be. Surrender. I don't see how we could even do that. If we can't leave the sub or get a message out of here, how could we let our captain know we were ready to give up? How could we get to the surface to surrender?
1: There is one thing on board not affected by magnetism, our compressed air supply. Our only resort would be to fill the space between the inner and outer shells of the submarine with compressed air and float to the surface as the water was driven out of the stabilizing channels. Even then, we could not leave of our own will. It would be necessary for our captors to release us from without.
4: And now, Joan, will we be able to proceed toward home at a lower level?
1: To be sure, Mother, though our progress will be comparatively slow.
3: Just how slow do you call comparatively?
1: At a depth of 3,000 feet, the highest speed we may maintain consistently will be 11 knots.
2: 11 knots? At a depth of over half a mile?
1: I do not hope to exceed that.
3: I shouldn't think you would. Golly, whiskers, 11 knots under half a mile of water? Well, our submarines think they're doing all right if they make 11 knots any time.
1: I am confident we may plan on continuing at that speed.
4: That's very wonderful, Joan, and certainly surpasses anything we'd ever dreamed of at home. But at that speed, will we be able to reach Los Angeles on our present supply of food and fuel?
2: I was wondering about that.
1: We will have more than enough fuel and food enough for a much longer time.
3: Well, say, now that we're talking about food, and it looks like we might get a chance to eat a little without being shot at, how about having our dinner?
4: Are you hungry, Jerry?
3: Well, if I'm not, I'm sure mixed up in my feelings.
1: We should not need more food at this time.
3: Well, what's the matter? You're afraid these Euclidean pills will make us too fat?
1: We had sufficient food for a definite number of hours. It is not time for the next meal.
3: Never mind what the clock says. My stomach is a lot more apt to be right about my being hungry.
2: Yes, I'm going to add my voice to yours, Jerry. I could stand something to eat.
4: Well, if everyone else feels that way, I'll admit a huge appetite.
3: Looks like you'll just have to sit around and watch the rest of us eat, Joan.
1: I shall do nothing of the sort. You will open a vial labeled S4, Jerry.
3: S4? What's the S for?
4: Oh, Jerry, what a horrible pun.
3: Didn't you like it?
2: It was pretty bad, son.
1: A more completely descriptive adjective would be atrocious.
3: Okay, if you don't like my puns, I'll eat all four of the pills and none of you will get any fried chicken.
4: Do you remember where you got the last meal, Jerry?
3: Oh, yeah, right out of here. It sounds funny when you call a little bottle of four pills a meal.
4: They seem to satisfy us before, though, Jerry.
1: Jerry knows the food is satisfactory. He is merely exercising his talents for discussion.
2: I believe you've got his number, Joan.
1: Number? What is your number, Jerry?
3: Oh, never mind. Well, here's a little bottle labeled S4.
2: I'd like to ask what that label means, but I don't want to run into any puns, as Jerry did.
1: The letter S designates sunset, or time for the evening meal. And the figure 4 in Arabic numerals states the quantity. Four people may be served from that vial.
3: S for sunset. What was the Z for in the bottle we had at lunch?
1: Z for zenith, as Euclideans take their noon repast when the sun is at meridian height. Roughly 12 noon.
4: And what will our breakfast be labeled?
1: The morning meal is designated as D for daylight. And the number of people following. Our breakfast will therefore be D4.
3: Huh. D4 for breakfast, Z4 for lunch, and S4 for dinner.
2: Does sound funny, Jerry. But I like what I had at lunch. Suppose you pass the steak.
3: How will you have your steak, Mrs. Gregory?
4: Just medium, Jerry. Not too well done.
3: Okay, one medium steak. You get pill number one. What was yours, Joan? Steak, chop, macaroni?
1: I will have one of the pellets, Mr. Hall.
4: Mr. Hall?
5: You appear to be a gentleman of note, Jerry.
3: I don't think she meant it that way. But here's your bacon and eggs, Captain. I think I'll have some pancakes and honey for mine.
1: I shall now restrict the angle of our dive to 5 degrees. That will enable us to reach 3,000 feet in a short time and will also allow me adequate protection from the automatic pilot. I will soundproof the ship, fix the controls, and return to the stern section.
4: You must be very tired, Joan, and Jerry also.
1: I am tired, Mother.
3: Well, I have felt a lot more chipper than I do now. But if there's anything to do, well, I can stick around and help do it.
2: Not a thing in the world, Jerry. You run
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I find the moment I let a woman make friends with me, she becomes jealous, exacting, suspicious, and a damn nuisance. And I find the moment that I make friends with a woman, I become selfish and tyrannical. So here I am, a confirmed old bachelor, and likely to remain so. After all, Pickering, I'm an ordinary man who desires nothing more than just the ordinary chance to live exactly as he likes and do precisely what he wants. An average man am I, of no eccentric whim, who likes to live his life free of strife, doing whatever he thinks is best for him. Just an ordinary man. Let a woman in your life, and your serenity is through. She'll redecorate your home from the cellar to the dome, then go on to the enthralling fun of overhauling you. Oh, let a woman in your life, and you're up against a wall. Make a plan and you will find she has something else in mind, and so rather than do either, you do something else that neither likes at all.

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Oh, let a woman in your life and fight eternal strife. Let them buy their wedding bands for those anxious little hands. I'd be equally as willing for a dentist to be drilling than to ever let a woman in my life. I'm a very gentle man, even-tempered and good-natured. Never hear complain, who has the milk of human kindness by the quart in every vein. A patient man am I, down to my fingertips, the sort who never could, ever would, let an insulting remark escape his lips. A very gentle man. But let a woman in your life, and patience hasn't got a chance. She will beg you for advice, your reply will be concise, and she'll listen very nicely, then go out and do precisely what she wants. You are a man of grace and polish, who never spoke above a hush. Now all at once you're using language that would make a sailor blush. Oh, let a woman in your life, and you're plunging in a knife. Let the others of my sex tie the knot.

0: I'm a quiet living man
1: who prefers to spend the evenings in the silence of his room, who likes an atmosphere as restful as an undiscovered tomb. A pensive man am I, of philosophic joys, who likes to meditate, contemplate, free from humanity's mad inhuman noise. 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But let a woman in your life, and your sabbatical is through. In a line that never ends, come an army of her friends, come to jabber and to chatter and to tell her what the matter is with you.

0: I shall never let a woman in my life.
1: Well, here we are at the 30th Street studio. We've been here 14 and a half hours, believe it or not, just recording My Fair Lady, not only the most successful show on Broadway today, but as announced in today's papers, possibly the most successful musical comedy in this century. I've asked some of the people in the recording if they wouldn't stay and say hello to you. And here is Mr. Rex Harrison. Rex,
2: hello.
1: Are you tired?
2: Very.
1: Well, so am I.
2: But it's been wonderful fun. But I'm
1: Have you enjoyed it?
2: Very much, very much.
1: It's really been a grueling day.
2: Oh, it's been a long day.
1: It's been a very long day. Rex, what do you enjoy singing most in the show?
2: I think the one we did last, The Ordinary Man,
1: Ordinary Man. Mm. Oh, it's a wonderful, yes. And here's Julie Andrews.
3: Hello.
1: Hello, Julie.
2: Ask her what she enjoys singing most.
1: Yes, what do you enjoy singing most?
3: Prompting yes. From Rex.
1: Yes.
3: I think I like Just You Wait in Regan's, which was also my last number.
1: Yes.
3: I tell you something, which I'm sure we all feel, and that's that you hear the orchestrations for the first time, really, when you make a recording like this, because you're much nearer the orchestra.
1: Yes. Mm. Oh, it's quite
3: and
1: a different thing.
3: You hear all the little bits and pieces, which you never hear when you're way
2: yes,
3: up
2: you do.
3: On stage.
2: Yes,
3: it was very interesting.
1: Julie, you studied singing, didn't you? I mean, you're a professional singer, so to speak.
3: Well, yes.
1: Uh-huh.
3: Don't say that. People might get the wrong impression. No, I did when I was younger.
1: Uh-huh.
3: In my youth.
1: Oh, yes. Well, that must have been about 20 days ago. You're now what?
3: 20 years of age, yes.
1: You're now 20 years of age?
3: Yes. I should be 21 in October.
1: Well, do you know that if we were two states south, this would be rape? Don't put that in. I will have to put that up. Rex.
2: 35, I am.
1: So I know that.
3: Well,
1: I wasn't going
3: to
1: ask
3: you
1: anything about your age. You have to go up to Canada to get him 35. The most extraordinary thing happens.
2: Mm.
1: You speak these songs and sing them at the same time in what the Germans call Sprechstimme.
2: Oh,
1: that's not what you do. You do something better than that. But it's really wonderful. A lot of people have the impression that you sing all the time.
2: No,
1: and
2: I
1: think
2: don't
1: that's
2: sing
1: a
2: at all, actually.
1: Well, yes, you do. But the fact that you give the impression of singing is really quite remarkable.
3: I think you don't realize how much you do sing. I was listening to you and letting yourself really go in Ordinary
1: yes.
3: Man, and you were really hitting some top notes there.
1: Yes.
2: Well.
1: Mm. Well, you can't say anything. No,
2: I can't say anything.
1: You can't say anything because you're exhausted.
2: Yes.
1: We're all dead. We're really all dead. 14 hours. Here's Franz Ahlers, who we've just dug up. He's dead, too. And he's the conductor. He's a wonderful conductor, and we've really nearly killed him today. Come in, Franz. Come in and say something.
4: Hello, Gallup. I'm not at all dead. I've been doing this evening on my sixth wind, and it was indeed a pleasure.
1: Well, it was wonderful having you. If you're not dead, why do you look that way? Well, never mind. No, I agree with you, Franz. Really, you've done a wonderful job, and you've worked so hard. Alan, come over here. This is Alan Lerner, who has created the book and the lyrics of My Fair Lady and has done such a tremendous job. Say something, Alan Lerner.
5: Good evening, Mr. Lieberman.
1: Yes, you see how articulate he is. That's how he wrote this whole book and all of the lyrics. Come on, Alan, say something. What's your favorite song? Oh, what a stupid thing to say.
5: Oh, what a beautiful morning.
1: Yes, that's good. That's good. Thank you very much.
3: It's over to tomorrow.
1: You've been here the whole 14 hours.
5: And I haven't said a word.
1: Not much, no. But you're really a glutton for your own lyrics, I must say. Isn't he?
2: Yes, he is.
5: Can I introduce you to Mr. Harrison?
2: Which we've one? Done that. Miss Andrews.
1: Say something to Rex.
5: Which comes first, the words or the music?
2: The words. Where's
3: the
2: Fritz
3: music.
2: Lowe?
1: Where's Fritz Lowe? Fritz doesn't want to speak.
4: Anything about the music,
5: Mr. Harrison, how do you feel about being in musicals?
2: What are some of those other
1: I think it's
5: choice,
1: enough,
5: choice
1: huh?
5: questions they ask?
1: That's enough. To hell with
2: good
1: it.
2: Night. To hell with it.
1: Good night. Good night.
3: Good
1: night.
2: Good night.
1: Good night.
5: Good night. It's been absolutely charming.
6: KPCALP, Petaluma, California.

0: Look at her, a prisoner of the gutter, condemned by every syllable she utters. By right, she should be taken out and hung for the cold-blooded murder of the English tongue.
1: Ow!
0: Ow! Heavens, what a noise! This is what the British population calls an elementary education.
2: Oh, come, sir, I think you picked a poor example.
0: Did I? Hear them down in Soho Square, dropping H's everywhere, speaking English any way they like. You, sir, did you go to school?
3: What are you typing me for, a fool?
0: No one taught him take instead of type. Hear a Yorkshireman, or worse, hear a Cornishman converse. I'd rather hear a choir singing flat. Chickens cackling in a barn, just like this one.
1: Gom.
0: Gom. I ask you, sir, what sort of word is that? It's ow and gone that keep her in her place. Not her wretched clothes and dirty face. Why can't the English teach their children how to speak? This verbal class distinction by now should be antique. If you spoke as she does, sir, instead of the way you do, why, you might be him selling flowers too.
2: I beg your pardon, sir.
0: An Englishman's way of speaking absolutely classifies him. The moment he talks, he makes some other Englishman despise him. One common language I'm afraid we'll never get. Oh, why can't the English learn to set a good example to people whose English is painful to your ears? The Scotch and the Irish leave you close to tears. There even are places where English completely disappears. In America, they haven't used it for years. Why can't the English teach their children how to speak? Norwegians learn Norwegian, the Greeks are taught their Greek. In France, every Frenchman knows his language from A to Z. The French don't care what they do, actually, as long as they pronounce it properly. Arabians learn Arabian with the speed of summer lightning, and the Hebrews learn it backwards, which is absolutely

Welcome to the Shortwave Report. I'm your host and producer, Dan Roberts. The Shortwave Report is a 30-minute review of news and opinion heard on the shortwave radio and the internet in Northern California. 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In today's edition, you'll hear reports

0: that the U.S. committed war crimes in Iran. The Iranian president, Masoud Pezeshkian, also delivered a speech at the United Nations in response to Trump's speech the day before. France, Germany, and other European countries are increasing young recruits into their military systems. NHK Japan.
1: People in eastern Japan are reeling after Typhoon Jiuquan dumped record amounts of rain on the region earlier this week. 10 people have died and 4 are still unaccounted for. Levees on the banks of Lake Inbanuma in Chiba Prefecture collapsed, inundating surrounding areas. The water has yet to recede in some places. Prolonged heavy rain in mountainous areas triggered the landslides, which accounted for many of the deaths. Rescue workers are still searching for those who remain missing. Now, although the storm has passed, people's daily lives continue to be affected.
2: Well, Trump delivered an address to the assembly ahead of the summit. He covered a variety of topics, including the conflicts in Iran and Ukraine.
3: I have a big decision to make. Will a deal be made with Iran that lets them rebuild and create a far greater country than it ever was before? Maybe one of the greatest in the Middle East or even the world? Or do I annihilate the Islamic Republic and do it quickly, never giving them a chance to kill and destroy people and countries again?
2: Trump says he's expecting a deal to happen after the U.S. midterm elections in November. And he says he's working very closely with the leaders of Russia and Ukraine. Trump says his administration will get that one done more quickly. Trump also went into greater detail on the situation with the ICC. He described the court as anti-American and an evil group of people. He called on member nations to resign immediately.
4: Trump criticized the UN in his speech last year, saying the world body failed to live up to expectations. He called UN-led measures against climate change a scam.
1: United Nations investigators say there are reasonable grounds to believe the U.S. committed a war crime when a missile it launched struck a school in southern Iran earlier this year. The UN Human Rights Council fact-finding mission on Iran released a report Thursday. The strike on an elementary school in Minab, Hormozgan province, in February left at least 160 people dead, most of them children. The New York Times had reported the U.S. military mistakenly set its target based on outdated information. The UN team noted the school was operating in converted structures of Iran's elite military unit, the Islamic Revolutionary Guard Corps. It said the U.S. failed in its obligation to do everything feasible to verify the school was a military objective. It said the U.S. launched the airstrike while being aware of a substantial risk of striking a civilian object. The report also covered attacks on a gymnasium and an elementary school in the southern Iranian town of Lamerd in February. At least 20 people were killed. It said the U.S. military fired a missile that scattered small petal pellets in residential areas. It said that strike, too, could amount to a war crime. A U.S. State Department representative commented on the report. The official said the Trump administration withdrew from the Human Rights Council because it promoted anti-American rhetoric and anti-Semitism. The official added the U.S. does not give credibility to the findings of the U.N. report. The official said the protection of civilians is of utmost importance to the United States. Iranian President Masoud Pezeshkian says his country will not shy away from war, but is ready for dialogue and diplomacy. Pezeshkian delivered a speech at the UN General Assembly in New York on Wednesday. He said, although President Trump described Iranians as terrorists, they have in actuality been the victims of terrorism. Pezeshkian said the U.S. imposed the war on Iran, but his country has proved Iranians are not afraid of fighting. He went on to say, Iran is ready for dialogue and diplomacy as long as it does not use what he called the language of force. Pezeshkian said Iran's nuclear development is for peaceful purposes, noting Tehran has made clear it will not manufacture nuclear weapons. A group opposing the Iranian government staged a protest around the UN headquarters. The protesters said the regime does not represent the people of Iran. They demanded accountability for what they

0: They called the government's human rights abuses and crimes against humanity. France has revealed a training session for its new voluntary military service system. The country launched the system for young people this year as Russia's invasion of Ukraine has heightened awareness of the need to enhance defense capabilities. The volunteer soldiers serve for 10 months. About 3,000 of them, mostly 18 and 19-year-olds, began training nationwide this month. On Tuesday, members of the media were invited to watch as volunteers practiced shooting and urban warfare at an army base in Sarrebourg, eastern France.
1: Globally, cultivating a defense mindset across all of society is important amid the current circumstances.
0: Other European nations have also taken steps to boost their defense capabilities. Germany put a law into effect this year to enable conscription if not enough people volunteer to serve, while Croatia has revived its conscription system.
2: 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They are now heard at 10 p.m. Pacific Daylight Time at 11800 or on the web at www.nhk.or.jp. However, NHK may be much more easily found at regular podcast sites like Amazon, Spotify, etc., as is the shortwave report. On to Germany's Radio Deutsche Welle. There are upheavals in German elections with another far-right victory in the eastern part of the country and a far-left victory in Berlin. On the last day of elections in Moscow, Ukraine hit the city with the largest ever drone attack, including setting fire to the largest oil refinery. Israeli Prime Minister Netanyahu has gone after the award-winning Israeli directors of the documentary called Gaza, about systematic killings in Gaza. Netanyahu says he will revoke their citizenship. The OSCE, that's the Organization for Security and Cooperation in Europe, which monitors elections around the world, has not been invited to the U.S. midterm elections this November. Germany's Radio Deutsche Welle.
3: On the day after an unprecedented state election disaster for the German Chancellor's Conservative Party, Chancellor Merz is vowing to stay in office. On Sunday, the conservative CDU party suffered defeats in two state elections. On Sunday, in the state of Mecklenburg-Western Pomerania, the far-right AfD enjoyed another strong showing. And here in Berlin, it was the far-left Left Party that won the most votes. Sunday brings the total state election losses for the Chancellor's party this month to three. We have more in this report.
4: A double blow for German Chancellor Friedrich Merz. Two state elections, two very different winners, and both of them a verdict on him. In Mecklenburg-Western Pomerania, the far-right AfD won over 38%, its second victory in state elections in 2 weeks. Merz's center-right CDU took just 4.9%, its worst ever result in the state, and short of the 5% threshold required to get back into the state parliament. Taking stock on Monday, the Chancellor recognized the serious blow to his party. In Berlin, voters swung the other way. The far-left Left Party won with 25.7%, pushing the CDU out of government. They're set to lead the Berlin Senate for the first time. The Left Party, too, is taking the results as a signal to the federal government. Pressure is also mounting on Chancellor Merz from within his own camp, but alternative leadership candidates are scarce.
5: So we have a weakened chancellor, but a chancellor who wants to continue, especially with very unpopular reforms.
4: Both election winners came from the fringes. In both states, the parties of the political center lost ground, revealing an increasingly polarized Germany.
5: This started with the AfD, and now we see that the other parties react to this polarization, not only ideologically, but we have especially what we call effective polarization, because sentiments, emotions are much stronger.
4: The dismal results could put pressure on the CDU to start looking for a new chancellor. For now, Friedrich Merz says he's determined to finish the job.
6: Moscow's mayor says the city was targeted by the largest ever Ukrainian drone attack overnight. An oil refinery south of Moscow, its largest and most important, was hit and severely damaged. Videos posted to social media capture the moments of impact and the fiery aftermath from apartment buildings in the area. This particular facility has been hit before. In the first 8 months of 2026, a Russian refinery has been hit on average once every 3 days. That leading to the result that in June, Russian refinery throughput fell to 3.8 million barrels per day, its lowest level in more than 20 years and roughly 30% below the output achieved at this time last year. Now, alerts sent by Russian authorities painted a very vivid picture of what they say was an attack of unprecedented size by Ukraine against Russia. Estimates of how many drones were fired by Ukraine vary. The Russian estimate was 1,600. Ukrainian President Zelensky says the strikes were another hit on the billion-dollar Russian war machine. Russian officials had a different take. The strikes come on the final day of voting for Russian parliamentary elections. In fact, Russia is now trying to frame this story as one of a Ukrainian attack on democracy. As its tightly controlled elections go on, officials say a different Ukrainian attack killed two people, including an election official in the Russian-occupied part of Kherson region.
7: Israel's Prime Minister Benjamin Netanyahu has stepped up his threats against the directors of a documentary about civilian deaths in Gaza. The film Naza, which won the jury prize at the Venice Film Festival, accuses the Israeli army of systematically killing Palestinian civilians. The backlash has been immense. Israeli officials slammed the documentary as treasonous and anti-Semitic. The Israeli military is already exploring legal action, and now Netanyahu is promising to revoke the citizenship of anyone who defames Israeli soldiers.
8: I'm going to introduce two laws right now, government-sponsored laws. The first, to revoke the citizenship of anyone who defames IDF soldiers. And the second, to hit them in the pocketbook by increasing by a factor of 20 the amount of damages that can be claimed against them for defamation, to hurt them both financially and through their citizenship, because their place is not with us. And I expect all factions in the Knesset that say they support the Zionist idea to support these laws.
7: Let's bring in Dalia Shinlin. She is a political analyst and fellow at the Century Foundation, joining us from Tel Aviv. Good to see you again. It's a big discussion right now in Israel. Tell us a little bit more about how the public there has been reacting.
9: Well, the public has been reacting very negatively to the film. There has been pretty much wall-to-wall coverage against the film. It's very hard to find anybody breaking ranks, although I should say there have been a few articles that if you read them, you know, carefully, you'll see that the authors are a little bit more sympathetic to the idea that Israel should be looking more closely at its responsibility for what happened in Gaza. But those are limited, very limited, and for the most part limited to outlets that Israelis already associate with liberal and left-wing views. And so I think the vast majority who are reading mainstream media are going to get an impression that all of this, you know, the entire film is a pack of lies, you know, just there for, because, you know, for, that it was just created by filmmakers who are self-hating Israelis and somehow out to defame Israel, rather than, you know, saying to themselves, Israel is not letting journalists independently into Gaza. Israel is trying to keep, you know, wraps over information about what's coming out of Gaza. Israel needs to be taking responsibility for what happened there and allow people to investigate it. Otherwise, we're left to, you know, it's left to individuals and filmmakers to interview Israeli soldiers to find out what happened there. You know, I think that there's a great deal of reflexive rejection of the idea that Israel has done anything wrong, and it has become an, you know, a huge issue over the last week that is obviously being manipulated very much by the right wing in order to portray them as some sort of traitors.
7: And also important to note, it's not you know, widely available for viewing there in Israel.
10: In the U.S., a key international body that, among other things, monitors democratic elections, has for the first time not been invited to observe the midterm elections in the United States. The Organization for Security and Cooperation in Europe has been observing U.S. federal elections since its founding in 1975. The OSCE, of which the U.S. is a member, has called Washington's failure to issue an invitation this year regrettable and not in line with the commitments undertaken by all OSCE participating states.
11: officer.
10: Let's get more on this now with DW's Washington Bureau Chief Inez Paul. Inez, this is the first time that OSCE observers have not been invited to monitor the U.S. midterm elections. Why are they suddenly no longer welcome?
12: Well, Terry, you know, at this point, there is really no official explanation. I, of course, put in a request at the White House to get an answer, but I haven't heard anything. And I really want to be careful about attributing, like, any specific motive at this point. What we know for certain is indeed that the United States has not invited the OSCE's Office for Democratic Institutions and Human Rights to observe the 2026 midterm elections, which will be taking place only a couple of weeks away in the beginning of November, and the OSCE says this is indeed the first U.S. federal election since it began observing American elections for which it has not received any invitation. So this is definitely a first, and we shall see what we hear about possible motives.
10: The OSCE is considered the gold standard in election observation. Who is going to take their place? How will the midterms be properly monitored?
12: Well, I would distinguish between international OSCE observation and election observation generally. You know, Terry, the absence of an OSCE mission does not mean that nobody will be watching these elections taking place in November. And we have to bear this in mind. The U.S. election system is really highly decentralized in this huge country, and individual states set their own rules for elections. Observers. So the U.S. Election Assistant Commission says observers can include representatives of political parties, there can be candidates, there can be nonpartisan organizations, there can be academics and other international observers depending on the state law. So there will be observation, but what indeed is different this time for the first time is that there will be apparently no OSCE assessment providing an independent international overview of the federal midterm process. And the OSCE itself says such a mission would have provided independent analysis of developments in the legal and regulatory framework for the previous federal election. So that will be missing. And we also, we as DW News, of course, always used their input for our reporting.
2: 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On to France 24. At his UN speech, Trump claimed that Cuba will fall, prompting the Cuban delegation to walk out. The Cuban foreign minister responded. France 24.
13: Once again, Donald Trump is threatening Cuba. Speaking at the UN General Assembly on Tuesday, the US president claimed the island would fall, prompting the Cuban delegation to walk out. In a post on X, Cuba's foreign minister described the claims as falsehoods and slander.
14: The U.S. government proves incapable of accepting that Cuba is and has the right to be a fully independent and sovereign country. Cuba is not a threat to the U.S. nor to any country.
13: But on the streets of Havana, local residents don't feel any more threatened than usual by the statements from their American neighbor.
15: I don't think he will intervene in Cuba, even though he can say whatever he wants and maybe he might try. But we Cubans are different from other countries. We are not a country that lets itself be intimidated.
16: Total lack of respect. There is no ethics, no principles, no education.
13: Yet their daily lives are clearly affected by the relentless pressure from Washington. Since January, the United States has imposed a fuel blockade on the island of 9.4 million people, plunging the country further into economic and energy crises. Here, shortages of all kinds are a daily reality. Inflation has hovered around 21% since this summer, and power outages are becoming more and more frequent.
2: 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We'll conclude with Radio Havana, Cuba. The power outages in Cuba as a result of U.S. sanctions kept Radio Havana, Cuba down most of this past week. Israeli drone attacks in Gaza continued this week, killing more civilians. Michelle Bachelet, former president of Chile and champion of women's rights, has withdrawn her candidacy to become the next Secretary General of the UN. The ICE deportation of Haitians has continued with a fourth flight there. Radio Havana, Cuba.
11: At least four Palestinians, including a child and the son of Gaza's health chief, have been killed in a wave of Israeli attacks across the Gaza Strip. Three people were killed in Israeli attacks over the weekend, while one died of injuries sustained in an attack on Friday. Medical sources told Al Jazeera that an Israeli drone struck a civilian vehicle in the Adwan market area of Gaza City on Saturday, killing one person instantly, wounding at least four, including two children. The vehicle caught fire and burned for an extended period of time before rescue workers were able to reach it and extinguish the fire. One body arriving at the Al Shifra Medical Center burned beyond recognition. The vehicle was targeted by at least one drone missile. The fire just engulfed the vessel for over a half hour until the ambulance came. Paramedics, civil defense crew had to be called up. The reporting from Gaza City, the head of the Gaza hospital said that Israeli reconnaissance aircraft, attack drones, and quadcopters had been hovering at a very dangerous low level over the hospital since the morning. Since earlier in the day, in northern Gaza, an Israeli drone strike killed Bashar al-Bushish, the eldest son of Gaza's Ministry of Health Director General, Munir el-Bashish, in a neighborhood west of a refugee camp, seriously wounding yet another person. He was rushed to the hospital, having already lost significant blood, and was pronounced dead on arrival. Former Chilean President Michelle Bachelet has withdrawn from the race to become the next United Nations Secretary General, ending her bid to become the first woman to lead the world body in its 80-year history. Bachelet announced her decision over the weekend on Instagram. She said, "Today I announce that I have decided not to continue with my candidacy for the position of Secretary General of the United Nations." She added that she did not regret having taken on this great challenge, even if the time was not right for the kind of candidacy she had sought to represent. Her withdrawal comes after the UN Security Council released the third informal straw poll held on Friday, in which she received just one encouraged vote, 11 discouraged votes, and 3 no opinions, compared with 6 encouraging votes in July and 2 in August. The same poll put Costa Rica's Rebecca Ginspan, currently head of the UN's Trade and Development Body, in the lead with 9 encouraging votes, closely followed by Guyana's Carolyn Rodriguez-Burkett with 8. To be recommended by the Security Council, a candidate needs at least 9 of its 15 members to vote in favor and must avoid a veto from any of the 5 permanent members, China, France, Russia, the UK, and the United States, before a final vote in the General Assembly. Bachelet was nominated by Chile in February with backing from Brazil and Mexico. Only one Latin American, Peru's Javier Perez de Cuellar, has ever held the UN's top job, and an unofficial rotation among regions had put Latin America in line for this cycle. Whoever succeeds Antonio Guterres, the current Secretary General, in December, whose term ends on the 31st, will take charge of an organization grappling with dynamic crises. Guterres warned member states earlier this year that the UN faced imminent financial collapse with $1.7 billion in unpaid dues piled up by the end of 2025 and only a fraction of countries fully paid up. Antonio Guterres said that there are geopolitical divides among major powers, some of whom themselves violate international law and sit on the Security Council. The Donald Trump administration continues deportations to Haiti with a fourth flight arriving at the international airport over the weekend. This comes as a new report published by the Ohio Immigrant Alliance says the detention of Haitians has surged by 142% at four immigration jails in Ohio since the end of temporary protected status, or TPS, in late July. The group says that ICE has accelerated the arrests of Haitians living in Ohio by racial profiling community spaces, including near schools and apartment buildings, detaining people at their ICE appointments, and placing ankle monitors, collaborating with state and local police.
2: Those reports were from Radio Havana, Cuba. 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I'm your host and producer, Dan Roberts. 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
1: Ladies and gentlemen, we have arrived in Philadelphia. 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
2: Coming up on the Children's Hour, we're going to learn about one of the most ancient animals to live on Earth. And it is still alive today, lungfish. 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She'll explain to us what lungfish are and how they can survive both in the water and on land for years. Lungfish breathe outside the water, and they surround themselves in a cocoon when they're on the land. Dr. Salinas has studied that cocoon and its amazing properties. We can't wait to share with you today on the Children's Hour. 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

0: That's Green Chili Jam Band right here on the Children's Hour, an oldie but goodie. I'm Katie Stone, and we're just so happy to be with all of you out in listener land, everyone here on Zoom, and everyone here at the Outpost Performance Space. Hello to our crew.
1: Hello.
0: And who's with us today?
2: Hi, it's Beth.
3: Hello, it's Amadeus.
4: Hi, it's Lily Mae.
5: Hi, it's Daniel.
6: Hi, it's Max.
0: It's so great you all are here today. Thank you so much. Well, we have a show about something I know very little about, lungfish. Now, to me, this sounds like a fish that just looks like a lung. Is that what we're going to learn about? I'm looking over at Amadeus because he's our wild animal expert here. You do know about lungfish, Amadeus?
3: I know a little bit about them. I volunteer at a museum here in Albuquerque that has a lungfish, and they don't look exactly like lungs, so I think the name is for a different reason, which I'm sure we'll find out about today.
0: I don't even think I've seen the lungfish.
6: I have.
0: You have, Max. I bet you know a lot about lungfish.
6: I know something about lungfish that my mom told me about.
0: Ooh, well, we're going to find out. Your mom is with us today, Dr. Irina Salinas, and she is a professor of biology at the University of New Mexico, and her specialty is lungfish. And from what I understand, she has some really interesting information to share with us about lungfish today on the Children's Hour. And by the end of the show, we are all going to know a lot more about these incredibly unique creatures. We've also got a book review of the latest in the Goodnight Stories for Rebel Girls series by our kids crew member Nina. This is Bird Song and Eco Wonder right here on the Children's Hour.

0: You're listening to the Children's Hour. I'm Katie Stone. With us today on the show is Dr. Irina Salinas. She is at the University of New Mexico in the Department of Biology. Welcome to the Children's Hour.
1: Hi, thank you for having me.
0: We're so happy you're here. Your expertise is lungfish, and we realized we don't really know anything about them. So I'll let Amadeus ask our first question.
2: What are lungfish, and where do they get their name from?
1: So lungfish are what we call sarcopterygian fish, and they are called lungfish because they actually breathe their oxygen from the air. So they have this dual mode of living where they live in the water and they can take a little bit of oxygen from the water, but they are obligate air breathers. So they must come to the surface and gulp air, force the air into the lungs, and that's how they basically live.
0: You mean like a whale? They like come up and do they spout like a whale does too?
3: No.
1: No, but they are almost like a frog. If you guys have ever seen frogs breathing where they swallow the air, that's how they push it in.
0: Interesting. Yeah, Beth.
3: Where do lungfish live?
1: Oh, that's a great question. So there are three genera of lungfish. There is the Australian lungfish, which is one genus. There's South American lungfish. And then, of course, the African lungfish, which are the ones we study in my lab. And I'll tell you in a minute why we specifically work with the African lungfish and not the other ones.
0: Daniel, let me come to you.
4: What do the lungfish eat?
1: Well, we think that they're pretty omnivorous, so they eat a variety of things, mostly a little bit towards carnivores. So in the lab, we feed them worms, but you can also feed them pellets. I've even seen a whole mouse in a kind of like the style of a snake eating a whole mouse. Lungfish can also take a big prey like that because they can grow really big. They live up to 40 years and they can get as large as like 2 meters long, and they're really wide, so their mouth can be quite big.
3: What do you think are lungfish's farthest relatives?
1: That's a great question, and that's one of the reasons why I chose to work with them when I moved here to Albuquerque, because they are the closest living taxon to all tetrapods. Do you know what a tetrapod is?
3: No.
1: Anyone?
0: No.
1: Tetra means four, and pod means leg. So these are four-legged animals.
0: Wait, like dogs, cats, like anything with four legs?
1: Yeah. So the first tetrapods are amphibians, and the closest animals to all tetrapods are lungfish. So you think that they are like fish, but they are more close to us than what you can even think.
0: Wow.
2: Speaking of their legs, I've seen that lungfish have some really thin fins comparatively to other fishes. I would think that that makes them a lot slower in the water. So why do they have such thin fins?
1: Great question. So when you remember your very first question, what you asked me what they are, and I said they are sarcopterygian fish. Sarcopterygian is a fancy word to mean lobed fin fish. So this is telling you that their limbs are very different from normal fish. And this is because they are like legs. There's a credible group who study locomotion of lungfish, and they show that those fins are acting as legs. They just use them to lift their body up off the bottom.
0: Wow. They breathe air. Do they walk on land or do they just walk on the bottom of the water?
1: So they walk at the bottom of the substrate when they are in the swimming form. But another really cool thing, and that's why I study the African lungfish, is they can live on land.
0: What? A fish that lives on land?
1: Mm-hmm.
3: That's something that I want to tell about.
0: Yeah, tell us about it, Max.
3: So what my mom told me is that how it protects itself from predators when it lives on land and when there's no water, it has like this weird cape on it of venom. So
0: like a cape of venom is on the lungfish when it's on land?
3: And then the predators can stop eating it when it's on land.
1: What Max was referring to when he said cape is what we call the cocoon. So lungfish live inside cocoons when they are outside the water, and this is how they survive what we call the estivation period. So estivation happens every year in Africa when there's no food and no water. There's the dry season. These animals don't die. What they do is that they start to secrete this mucus cocoon, and the mucus cocoon forms this case that protects the animals from desiccation.
0: You mean like lungfish who are on land, there hasn't been rain, they're still alive in their little cocoon. Do they breathe? How do they breathe in there?
1: Yeah, they do breathe. They have a little hole that they left. So these cocoons, they bury themselves in the mud. They make the cocoon and they leave this little hole that communicates the cocoon with the surface of the mud.
0: Wow.
3: They kind of do eat because they have like this weird stuff on their back. It's like, I don't know.
1: Lipids? A fat?
3: On their tail, and then they can eat a little bit to get some energy from it.
1: They have a fat deposit on the tail that they build up while they are still eating in fresh water. And when the hard times come, they can just basically use up the energy that they have stored in that piece of tissue in their tail, like Max just said.
0: So are they super skinny after this period?
1: Yeah, they lose a little bit of weight, but they lower their metabolism so much. So this estivation period, you kind of like think of the same as like hibernation, right? That state is what we call torpor. It's not full torpor because they are quickly able to reactivate their metabolism when water comes back. They're basically almost spending no energy, and they do eat up their own tissues. And I'll talk a little bit more about that if you guys are interested.
0: Yeah, we are. What are you talking about?
1: So these animals have incredible ability to destroy their tissues and regenerate their tissues.
0: You mean like their tissues being like their body, like their skin,
1: their guts,
0: and all that?
1: Their kidneys, their skin. They are basically the masters of destroying themselves. It's almost like what we call self-inflicted damage. And I give you an example. When we investigated and discovered how the cocoon is formed in the skin, the cocoon is basically formed by layer after layer after layer of the skin that gets shed by the animal. And to do that, they need to hurt themselves. The skin becomes inflamed. And that inflammation is what makes the one layer of skin to leave the animal and form the first layer of the cocoon. And then they have these amazing stem cells that are able to make the next layer. And the cocoon gets thicker and thicker the longer they are estivating.
0: Wow. So we are learning about lungfish on the Children's Hour. And we're going to be back with Dr. Salinas from the University of New Mexico's biology department. She is an expert in lungfish.

0: and now to be said in one long fish breath. The jellyfish, the jellyfish, he's sweeter than the utter fish. He's in the sandwich island searching for a peanut butter fish. The blowfish, oh, the blowfish, blowing candles out excites that fish. He'd like to go to birthday parties, but no one invites that fish. The hermit crab, he's such a pinchy, grabby fish. He lives alone beneath the stone, that's why he's such a grabby fish. The bluefish and the redfish fish, they're looking for the rightfish fish to help them make the stars and stripes, but they can't find a whitefish fish. The flying fish, he's wiser than the crying fish. He flies above the fishermen, so he won't be a frying fish. The tuna fish, the toony fish, her name is Juicy Lucy Fish, says when I'm hooked, let me get cooked, don't turn me into sushi fish. There's muddy fish, there's messy fish, there's scare you half to deathy fish. I'll tell you more about fishy fish, but I'm all out of breathy fish.
1: 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In the background, Blue Dot Sessions. Fish Breath with Shel Silverstein, performed by Pat Daly, from a release called Underwater Land. And before that, Artichoke from 26 Animals with Lungfish. We're learning about lungfish today on the Children's Hour with Dr. Irina Salinas from the University of New Mexico's Biology Department.
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Whee, all the little fishies, here's a lot of fun. We'll swim in the sea till the day is done. They swam and they swam, and it was a lark, till all of a sudden, they met a shark. 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And quick as they could, they turned on their tails. 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And they swam and they swam back over the dam.

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The duckies all listened. 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And over the dam, the duckies flew.

0: from a child celebration of silliest songs put to Mayo collection. That's Shelley Duvall, an oldie but goodie, Three Little Fishies. You're listening to the Children's Hour, and today on the show, we're learning about lungfish, these amazing fish that can live even though there's no water. They don't have gills. They breathe, kind of like frogs. We're here today with Dr. Irina Salinas. She is from the University of New Mexico's Department of Biology, and she is an expert in lungfish. Let's go to Beth.
1: How old are lungfish?
2: So we think, and this is from the fossil record, these animals seem to have been around for about 400 million years, so they are very
0: old. Whoa, 400 million years. I just want to pause here and think about what was happening on planet Earth 400 million years ago. That's like early dinosaurs. Is that even before dinosaurs?
3: That I believe that is a little before dinosaurs.
2: Mm-hmm.
0: Whoa, so they predate dinosaurs. They survived when dinosaurs did not. Why?
2: I mean, they can stay in the water, I guess, so that's one thing. Another thing that we haven't talked about, and this is, of course, why we study them, is that they have the largest genome that has ever been sequenced on the planet.
0: Whoa. The largest genome ever sequenced on the planet is a lungfish?
2: The biggest, by far. So it's 30 times the size of the human genome. So one of the theories, of course, is that because they live in water and land, they need to encode for every single metabolic pathway that allows you to live in water and allows you to live in land. But I think there's a lot more to that. The genome was only recently sequenced about a year and a half ago, and there's still a lot of research to be done to understand why they have such large genomes.
0: Let's go to Thaniel.
4: The lungfish has been around a long time. Why didn't more fish also develop lungs like the lungfish?
2: That's a great question. So there are many fish that have developed lungs. This is what we call convergent evolution, because this acquisition of lung or air breathing in fish has been acquired multiple times during evolution. So some fish can breathe air by adapting their swim bladder to becoming an air breathing organ. Some fish can breathe air by adapting their gut. Lungfish build these lungs or develop these lungs that are very different from ours in terms of the tissue they come from, but they're also very different from the examples I just gave you, like eels and others, where they use their swim bladders or other guts.
5: How are the lungfish going to survive if there are lots of dirty trash all around them?
0: Pollution, climate change. It seems like 400 million years, maybe they have a gene to adapt to all of these things.
2: That's a very good question, Max. Do you guys remember how I told you that there's Australian lungfish and South American lungfish and African lungfish? The Australian lungfish, they are obligate water breathers, so they need to breathe from the water. And those are the ones that are extremely endangered, because in Australia, all of the rivers are very polluted, as you can imagine, and they also have a lot of issues with trout. And so the Australian lungfish have suffered a lot from the degradation of environmental quality. And I don't think we have reports in Africa about this, but they definitely live in heavily polluted regions, Max, like Lake Victoria. Fortunately, we don't have any data that is tracking populations and abundance and impacts of human activity.
0: So it sounds like plenty of room for new biologists to study lungfish and learn a lot of new information that's just unknown about lungfish. So I'd really like to ask you, Dr. Salinas, about your cutting-edge research you're doing regarding this cocoon that the lungfish build around themselves so that they can survive outside of water. What have you learned about that cocoon?
2: This is one of the things that has made me the happiest as a scientist. You know, I told you before how the cocoon has been known for a long time to protect the lungfish once they are outside of the water from desiccation. So everybody knew about that kind of physiological function, but I am an immunologist, which I haven't told you yet.
0: An immunologist, what is that?
2: So I'm a scientist who investigates the immune system of animals, so how we defend ourselves from pathogens like bacteria, viruses, parasites, fungi that are pathogens, right? So for me, lungfish was like the dream project because it had all of this interesting biology. And we were, of course, really curious to ask the question, how do these animals survive outside the water for so long when they can't move, when they can't escape from any danger? So they must have superpowers, right? And we immediately thought that those superpowers were in that cocoon that I told you about.
0: Are they?
2: Yeah.
0: What's in the cocoon? So in other words, if they get bit by something but not killed, they'll still survive.
2: We don't know about predators yet. I'll tell you what we know. So the first thing that we have discovered is that the cocoon is not just a way for them to prevent water loss, but it's actually some sort of like external or extracorporeal immune organ. So what we discovered in my lab last year is that the immune cells, so the cells in your body that are responsible for attacking microbes when you get infected, thousands, millions of them go to the skin as soon as the animal leaves the water and goes on land and go into the cocoon. And now you have these immune cells that are wrapping the body of the lungfish, and they are there trapping bacteria so the bacteria cannot penetrate and infect the body of the animal.
0: Oh, so like the bacteria will try to come in, but the cocoon acts like a shield for its immune system. So

0: what's going to happen when we have them in estivation for a long time. We hope to answer this question really soon, because I'm going to Africa next August to sample lungfish from the wild, and there they will be going into the dry season early May, and so by the time I get there late August, there will be at least 4 months into the cocoon, and then I'm going to study the cocoon and see if what we found in the lab is actually the exact same thing that is happening in the wild.
1: Wow, that is fascinating. Dr. Irina Salinas is from the University of New Mexico's Department of Biology, and we're learning about lungfish. This is Jim Stoltz right here on the Children's Hour.
2: Clear and cold in the mountain stream, there's a flash of a fin and a shiny gleam. I said, oh, that's not

by Bunzi Irwin, published by Rebel Girls. Goodnight Stories for Rebel Girls is a heartening array of stories about the young changemakers today, the people who are sculpting our future. This book consists of more well-known women such as Zendaya, Billie Eilish, Taylor Swift, Bunzi Irwin, and Greta Thunberg, as well as many you may not know. This book also incorporates sports players, activists, entrepreneurs, conservationists, musicians, and much more. In each of these profiles, there's a portrait of the changemaker who the page is dedicated to, drawn by talented and young draftsmen. This profile also has sections on what led to their genius ideas and or motivations. All in all, this book is an amazing and inspiring book for all ages. I give this book a 4 out of 5. From the Children's Hour, this is Nina, and the book is Goodnight Stories for Rebel Girls, published by Rebel Girls.

0: the world. If Girls Rule the World is Joni Leeds from her release called All the Ladies. And before that, you heard Nina from our crew giving a review of the Rebel Girls Goodnight Stories Volume 6 on Young Changemakers. And in the background of that was Poddington Bear. Fish was before that by Milkshake. In the background, you're hearing Wookiefoot. You're listening to the Children's Hour. Dr. Irina Salinas is coming back right after the break with more about lungfish. We've posted pictures and links and so much more to childrenshour.org. Look for this episode, Lungfish.
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0: Picture This, You're a Fish is Earthworm Ensemble right here on the Children's Hour. We're talking with Dr. Irina Salinas from the University of New Mexico's Department of Biology about lungfish.
1: So in evolution, when animals have been around for 400 million years or 300 million years, they tend to change quite a bit. But I've heard that lungfish have remained almost unchanged from their beginning of their existence to where they are now. So why is that?
2: I think for evolution to happen, you have to have quite a lot of diversity to begin with, right? You need to have diversity of genes to select. And I think because there has been so few species and perhaps, you know, not that many, the populations are not that big, that could be one of the reasons. Another one is that perhaps dissolution or living in both water and land, you know, it required this, you know, suite of genes and suite of pathways to be encoded. And perhaps you cannot deviate much more from that to be successful under such extreme conditions. But that is a very good question.
0: And maybe it's just like a winning formula. Mm-hmm. Like maybe there's no reason to change much because it's such a successful adaptation to so many different climates and so many different situations. Max.
3: Can the lungfish resist the light a lot?
2: That's a great question. Remember now, UV light. UV light is dangerous, right?
0: Like it's what makes us sunburn.
2: Exactly. And these animals are in the water where UV light is usually not a problem because it gets absorbed as it goes through the water column. But as soon as the water starts to go away and they start to form the cocoon, they are exposed to UV. We identify quite a lot of factors that would be protecting the animal in the cocoon. So when we look at the cocoon and we compare the, what's in the cocoon versus what's in just the mucus when they're swimming in the water, that cocoon did have a lot of anti-cancer genes, cancer molecules, UV protectant molecules. So that is really interesting.
0: Wow. You're talking about anti-cancer genes and this incredible cocoon. It's like a sunscreen. It's like an antibacterial. It's like an antiviral. It's anti-cancer. Is there an application? Could it be used for people trying to recover from cancer? Is there any medical way that this cocoon could be imitated for humans to somehow help us?
2: Yeah, so we are thinking of at least two lines of application. The first one is that antimicrobial function that I told you. So it can trap the bacteria. We found all of these molecules called antimicrobial peptides that are expressed in the skin and they are found in the cocoon. And we still don't know, but those antimicrobial peptides are great alternatives to antibiotics. And we can test them against any human pathogen you can imagine to see if they can kill bugs that are important for human health. So that's one thing.
0: That's huge.
2: Yeah. And then the second application, which we haven't talked about, is this ability, like I told you, to damage their skin or their gut or any of their organs and then regenerate. And tissue regeneration is a huge problem for humans because we are not able to regenerate our tissues once we become adults. So one of the things that we are really excited about is these stem cells that we have found in the skin of lungfish. It has these massive amounts of cells that look like our embryonic cells that can make any cell type. And that layer is like a carpet of stem cells in the skin of lungfish is able to regenerate the skin again when the water comes back, right? So imagine now you are in the dry season, rain starts to fall, the animal senses that it's raining again, and soon there's going to be enough water for the animal to swim again. It's going to build up a whole new skin that looks like the skin that was before and is identical to the one that was before. There's no scar tissue there.
0: Wow.
2: And that's what we really want to understand in my lab so that we can unlock those superpowers of these stem cells and apply them to organ and tissue repair in humans.
0: That's amazing. Stem cells. We're talking lungfish with Dr. Irina Salinas from the University of New Mexico's biology department. Yeah, Daniel.
4: The lungfish have some of the best regenerative abilities in the world?
2: I think so. It hasn't been well studied. What has been studied is similar to like lizards and axolotls where you can clip the fins. If you clip those, they will grow again. So that has been studied and that is what we call blastema formation. So they form this kind of little apical group of cells that will regrow the limb. But we are the only ones who have seen it from this other physiological perspective, which is what happens every season during the estivation period. Because, like I said, they destroy kidneys, gut, skin.
0: So they just totally regenerate every single organ in their body in that year that they're hibernating.
2: Yeah. And they need to do it, let's say, if you live 30 years, you're doing it for 30 years of your life. And so this tells us the fact that they can live for 30 years is that aging is not really impacting the ability for them to regenerate. They are successful at regenerating even when they get old. But we believe that these are the best animals where we can study regeneration. Yeah. Great question.
0: That is amazing.
3: What if the lungfish swallowed like something kind of sharp whilst it was swimming? What would happen?
2: So that's a good idea because that's just a model for tissue damage, right? You will, let's say, hurt your throat, your gut, it will get a rip in there, and these animals have stem cells there, so they will be able to regrow it. It's a similar capacity to just repair any tissue.
0: That's amazing. They're almost indestructible.
2: Mm-hmm.
0: That is amazing. Maybe our next superheroes should all look like lungfish.
2: I agree.
0: We've got pictures posted at childrenshour.org. Look for this episode, Lungfish. Dr. Irina Salinas from the University of New Mexico's School of Biology, an immunologist and a biologist, thank you so much for being with us on the Children's Hour.
2: Thank you for having me. It was such a pleasure. So much fun. Thank you, guys.
0: Thank you. This is Trout Fishing in America, right here on the Children's Hour.

fish swim backwards in the sky is trout fishing in America. From their kids' CD, Chicken Joe Forgets Something Important. In the background, Robert Farmer. You're listening to the Children's Hour. Today, we've been learning about lungfish. And our guest, Dr. Salinas, gave us some great photos and a video from her lab. You can see all of that at childrenshour.org. Look for this episode, Lungfish. And while you're at our website, you'll find that we've redone it. 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All of that information is at childrenshour.org. We've got time for one more. We're going to go out with an oldie but goodie. This is coming off of a release called The Best of Taj Mahal. This is the Fishin' Blues song. Thanks for listening to the Children's Hour. We'll catch you next time.

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Oh, welcome back, folks. Welcome back. Good morning. Yeah, this is Jimmy, your host on the Jimmy Sanchez Show on KPCA, Petaluma, California, 103.3 FM. Welcome back, folks. Thank you. Good morning. Happy Saturday. Woo! Good times. Hey, what are we doing today? You know what I just found out? I was spending the last 10, 15 minutes like trying to find the globe, and guess what? No globe. So I don't know what I'm going to do, but before I get to that, I just want to say thank you for tuning in, folks. Again, you're listening to the Jimmy Sanchez Show here on KPCA 103.3 FM in Littletown, Petaluma, California, Sonoma County. Yeah, get some. And everybody else in the rest of the world, thank you for tuning in. Thank you for allowing me into your homes, your hearts, your cars, your souls, your ears, however you listen to this madness. Gracias. You're the best. Appreciate you. Mucho, mucho, mucho. Hey, listen, since we don't have a globe and I got nothing to spin and I don't know where I'm going to go, I was kind of like twiddling my thumbs and trying to figure this out. So, you know what? I could scounder something up. You know I can. Come on, man. I mean, you know, we've done a lot of shows here and we've listened to a lot of music. So why not just do that, man? Get something going, like a little salad, a little omelet or something. So let me check out the fridge and see what type of songs we got up in here. You know, see what type of leftovers we have, you know. Let me check this out. Okay, well, according to this, we got some right here. We got something from Lebanon, Italy, Algeria, Canada, France, Germany, the Caribbeans. I mean, the UK, of course, the US. Did I say Italy already? France already? Okay, I think we have enough there to make a nice little omelet, you know. Let me add about 3 eggs, some cheese, and maybe some mushrooms and whatnot, and scramble it up and get it going, man. What do you think? You think we can do this? I think we can, man. Let's cook it up together. So, hey, listen, one of the things that I want to talk about, since we don't have a show, and it kind of reminded me, like, back in the days, what drew me or what got us together back in the day in the hood, you know, back in the 80s. I'm talking about the 80s, actually, that decade in L.A., because I grew up in L.A., Compton, Linwood, Watts, you know, those fun towns, you know, and there was a lot of segregation down there in L.A., and that's another reason why I do this show, to bring us together through solidarity, unity, through music, because I'm your international player of song, right? That's what we do. That's our mission statement, solidarity and unity, not division, hate, or segregation. And going back to the segregation, yeah, in L.A., like, it was either your race, a gang, a neighborhood, your social economic status. I mean, all that was all based on segregation. You know, you weren't allowed in certain places. Of course, I haven't been there in a long time, so I'm pretty sure it's been changed or it's done a lot better, but I'm speaking of the 80s here. But the one thing that brought us together that really united us, it was really funny this way. About a week before or 2 weeks before, like, people would get flyers or send out flyers because somebody somewhere in their neighborhood was going to throw a house party, a backyard boogie party, and anybody was invited. It didn't matter your background, your region, your neighborhood, whatever gang you belonged to, it didn't matter, because that night everybody got together and left their nonsense at the door, and everybody put on their boogie shoes and shake their nalgas all night long, and it was great. We'd have the DJ, the live DJ. So that's what I want to do. I'm going to make an omelet of all these tunes of back in the days, add some international love, and we're going to make our own international backyard boogie session. So again, throw on your boogie shoes, baby, because we're going to do this and shake that nalga. So why not start it off with a great anthem? This is a great song. Just listen to the lyrics and shake your nalgas and keep following me. Let's go.

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So if you just tuned in, we're having a backyard boogie session. That's what we're doing right now, an international one. So we just flew back in from the UK. Let's settle down for a minute because I'm going to ask you for some cash, some dough. Because, again, as usual, it's the bottom of the hour, and I got to ask for donations. Petaluma Community Access is a nonprofit multimedia organization. 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And this knucklehead also doing what he's doing. Or give us a call at 707-773-3190. Again, that is 707-773-3190. And let them know that Jimmy sent you and donate what you can. So folks, if you just tuned in, I'm just taking us into an international party of song. You know, so we're flying all over the place and playing some dance tunes. So again, put on your boogie shoes and get ready to shake your nalgas. And also, we're also still playing double play today, so there's going to be a band that we're going to be playing at least twice, if not at least one band. And if so, and if you can guess who that is, the band or the song, doesn't matter, or both, you could email me at thejimmysanchezshow@gmail.com. That's thejimmysanchezshow@gmail.com, and let me know your name, the song, the artist, either or. And I'll send you a patch of the Jimmy Sanchez Show. They're really cool. Everybody should get one. And also, if you want to know that what I'm playing on my playlist or even on my archives, you could go to spinitron.com, spinitron.com, spinitron.com, and look up the radio station and the date and look at the time, and you'll get the whole playlist. 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

Holy cow, man. I'm exhausted. I don't know about you, but I'm shaking my knuckles right here in the studio. Hey, listen, this next song is a territory we have not yet been to, Algeria. This is Ahmed Malik, and I don't even know how to pronounce the title, but enjoy. It's a great song. It's a little slow, but I dig it.

Yeah, that was great. Hey, listen, welcome back, folks. This is Jimmy Sanchez, your host on the Jimmy Sanchez Show here on KPCA FM 103.3 Petaluma, the sound of the SLU. Okay, it's the top of the hour, folks. We got one more hour left. I hope you're enjoying this backyard boogie session, and I hope you're actually getting your calories burned this morning, because I know I am. So let's do what we do. Top of the hour, what are we doing? Well, thank you for tuning in, folks. We're doing a Backyard International Backyard Boogie session. Kind of got the idea back when I was a kid. You know, we would do these house parties. And again, like I was saying, that there was a lot of segregation down in L.A. during that time back in the 80s. And the only time that we were brought together was, of course, through music, right? Because music tames the beast from the streets, man. And it did. You know, that night, everybody get together. Nobody cared whether you were from a different gang, different race, different territory, different social, economic status. It did not matter where you were from. We were under the same stars doing the same thing, just getting our groove on. So I hope you're enjoying the show, folks, because that's what we're doing. And if you're wondering what the playlist has been or who I've played, please go on spinitron.com, spinitron.com. 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And we're also playing double play today, folks. So if you can name the band, the song, either or, and give me an email or shoot me an email at thejimmysanchezshow@gmail.com. 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And let me know your name, your address, and I'll send you a Jimmy Sanchez Show patch. They're quite nice, actually. I think everybody should get one. Let's see, what's the other thing that I'm cooking up? Well, I think that's it. And again, folks, I hope you're enjoying the show. Let's not stop the movement. Let's go.

Welcome back, folks. Woo! Man, I'm dancing. You're dancing? I hope you're dancing. But anyways, top of the bottom, it's the bottom of the hour, folks, and you know what time that is. It's time to let you know that we only have half an hour left, and I hope you've been enjoying the show, because we're doing, again, we're just conjuring up a backyard, an international backyard boogie fiesta. So, anyhow, by the way, this is the... This is the Jimmy Sanchez Show here on Free Range Radio, KPCA FM 103.3 Petaluma. I'm a little off my game, but that's okay. Right or wrong, it's okay. It's all good. But let me just get down to business because I need to ask you for some cash. So whatever you have, don't matter. Just bring it down. Bring it to. So Petaluma Community Access in

0: 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They're really cool. Also, I think we've been traveling all over the place today. Algeria, Canada, France, Italy, UK, of course, our own backyard. I think I'm missing a couple, but it doesn't matter. We've been worldwide today. We've been traveling all over, and it's been fun. I've enjoyed it. I burned like 1,000 calories already. I don't know about you, but I'm dehydrated. So let me get you back to the dancing. Again, you're listening to the Jimmy Sanchez Show on Free Range Radio, KPCA FM 103.3 Petaluma. 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

Well, there you have it, folks. It's that time. It's the top of the hour, and it's my time to say adios, amigos. Anyhow, thank you for tuning in. This is the Jimmy Sanchez Show on KPCA, LP Petaluma, California, 103.3 FM. Thank you for listening. We had a great time. At least I had a great time. I hope everybody else had a great time. You know, this is just a little flashback of back in the day, back in the 80s, backyard boogie parties, you know, where no one cared where you were from, what set you were from, and I mean gang what gang you were from, or race, or neighborhood, or socioeconomics, didn't matter, man. You know, once you paid your little $5 at the gate or at the door and you went in that backyard, it was all over. It was all about having a great time. And we all listened to these international dance songs. I mean, it was just a good time. You know, this whole 2 hours brought back a lot of flashbacks for me. A lot of good times. I really did have, even though I was brought up in the ghetto, I had a lot of good times in L.A. I learned a lot about music, a lot about culture, and also tolerance and how to love one another. So anyhow, folks, again, thank you for tuning in. You've been listening to the Jimmy Sanchez Show, and I just want to say thank you and come back next week, next Saturday. Hopefully I'll go buy another globe or find another globe, and we'll keep spinning the globe and landing somewhere and bringing you a delight of culture and great music, because I am your international player of song on the Jimmy Sanchez Show. So let's go.

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time now, you know. It's been one of my favorite songs. I don't mean to interrupt it or nothing, but I even put it in the one movie I ever made. And only made one movie. Because I saw it. That was enough. But we used to sit around that old church we made that movie in and sing this old song. And I wanted to put something real in the movie because I had to make an hour and a half worth of movie out of a 20-minute song. So they had to make some stuff up. And I wanted to put something real in there. And we used to really sit around and sing this old song. Lots of other songs, too. Some of you may have noticed in the newspapers last year that we was able to buy back that old building. It's nice to be back in there. We got some nice things going on. Some nice programs for kids that have been screwed around with too much, or old folks been left alone, or people in between dealing with AIDS and cancer and all kinds of stuff. And I won't talk too much about it now, but I just thought I'd let you know that, as a matter of fact, the second day I was in there last year, I guess, I was mopping up the floor, and a local preacher come by. It was at night. It was a glass door, so I couldn't run away or nothing. And he was there knocking at the door, and I let him in. He said, "Arlo, I just come by to see what you're doing over here." I said, "I'm not doing much, just mopping up." He said, "No, Arlo. What are you doing over here?" I said, "What do you mean?" He says, "Arlo, what kind of church is this?" Well, no one had ever asked me before. So I said, "Well, it's a bring your own God church." And he was looking at me. He didn't want to smile. But you could see the smile creeping across his face. I said, "Well, you asked." I didn't have time to think about it, but I said, "You know, every church, every synagogue, every temple, every mosque, every standing out looking at the stars is the bring your own God thing. Because you got to bring your own heart, your own mind, whatever it is, or you just bring your own standing there looking at it." He said, "Well, maybe you're right." I haven't seen him since, but I just wanted a moment to tell you that. Because it sort of puts for me this show tonight that we've been doing in a little bit more of a context of some kind. It's more fun than anyone can imagine to be up here, not just with your own kids, but with friends. And it's sort of like just one big family up here. That's what it feels like. And it reminds me of a story that my dad used to tell, because he was equally convinced that there wasn't but one big family around the whole world anyways. It was the story of the two rabbits, Mama Rabbit and the Papa Rabbit. And one day they was out in the woods and they was munching like rabbits do. And far off in the distance they could hear the sound of dogs being carried to them by the wind. And they looked up and they stopped munching for a moment and their little ears was going. The rabbits figured the dogs pretty well far away, so they just went back to munching, but now they was paying a little closer attention. But after a while, the sound of the dogs got louder, and the rabbits started getting nervous. And as the sound got louder and louder, the rabbits looked off in the direction the sound was coming from, and through the trees over on the far hill, they could see a whole pack of dogs that was coming right toward them. And as the rabbits was looking, the dogs was looking, and they saw the two rabbits standing down there. And when the dogs saw the rabbits, boy, they started running. I mean, they took off. They were smiling. Their tails was going, their tongues was drooling, their faces was smiling, they was barking, yelling, they were happy dogs. When the rabbits saw the dogs coming, they bolted. Boy, they took off. They started running around the trees and through the bushes and over the

very last minute before the dogs was on them. The rabbits jumped into the hollow of a log, and in the next instant, the dogs was all over the log. They were making quite a racket out there. But over all the noise, the mama rabbit said to the papa rabbit, she said, "Pop, I don't think we're getting out of here alive." But the papa rabbit just smiled. He said, "That's all right. We'll just stay here until we outnumber them." I love that story. Especially when people say to me, "Arlo, where you been for the last 20 years? I tell them that story. Just been home breeding. Now my own kids are starting to have kids. They're not leaving home, neither. I keep saying, don't you want to go have your own place somewhere? You can come and go when you want, you know, eat what you want. You can watch what you want. I could watch Star Trek or something. And they just look at me with a dad get real look. And I know I'm not alone. And I'm not alone around the world, because I think my dad and other folks is right. It's a sort of one big family. And ours is turning out to be more like the Waltons than I thought it was gonna. So I just wanted to say thanks for everybody here showing up in this one big family and singing these old songs and some of these new ones and remembering who we are. Because if you look at the TV, listen, you know, to the radio or read the newspapers, you could get awful depressed about the state this family's in right now around the world. But if you were here tonight, you could sort of feel the heart of what it means to be just hanging out together. And sometimes we got to remember who we are, you know. We live in a country where people speak thousands and thousands of languages and come from all kinds of places all around the globe. And for the most part, not all of the time, but for the most part, we figured out how to do that pretty well. But around the world tonight, in all kinds of places like Bosnia or something, people speaking two or three languages can't find a way to get along together. So we got to remember who we are, so when other people stop for a moment and wonder if it's possible to get along in this world, that we could be doing that for them. I was talking with Pete outside. I don't mean to be talking so much, but Pete reminded me of something. If the world was perfect and everybody had money, everybody drove a BMW or something, nobody was homeless, nobody ever got sick, everything was wonderful, everybody was smart and everything, happy all the time, you'd have to go an awful long way out of your way to make a difference in this world. You'd have to do a whole hell of a lot to try and improve the way it was. But in a world that sucks, like this one, you don't have to do very much at all. There was never a time in the history of the world where you could do so little and get so much done. You could do more with a little smile, just hold somebody, say hello to somebody, or just feel good by yourself, even when you don't feel like feeling good. So I just wanted to say thanks for coming. Let me give you my spiel there. It's been fun. Let me just say a thanks to the guys in the band who I did not introduce yet. Tim Sears on lead guitar over here. Jason Webster playing the other guitar right on back of me here.

guess we got to sing this old song here together. 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Just mumble. Trust me, I make a living doing it. And Pete's the one that taught me that you don't even have to know the tune. He said you just pick yourself a note and slide around till it feels good. Or until somebody slugs you sitting next to you or something. That's the worst that could happen. 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

What do Dolly Parton, Harry Belafonte, Mary Wells, Francois Hardy, The Kinks, and Dave Brubeck have in common? 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

Happy Saturday. It's 12 o'clock, 12:06 actually. You've got the Side Guy Show with your host, Tim Gahagan, behind the controls for a couple more hours. And yeah, this is the show that sort of shines a spotlight on side people, side guys, side musicians, side women, people that are not in the spotlight, that are slightly behind and off the side. And 2 weeks ago, I did an installment on women drummers, and I had a lot of fun, and my show was cut short by a little technical difficulty. Hoping that doesn't happen again this time. I think I did my updates on my little iPad here, so it's not going to bark at me. And I'm going to continue that theme with women, female baterists, so to speak. So that song right there was from The Baseball Project with Linda Pittman on drums. I stopped, ended the show last week with Linda, featuring Linda Pittman, and The Baseball Project. I believe I probably even played that song, but since it's the since it's October, baseball season is in its final four teams. The Chicago White Sox and the Guardians are facing off later tonight. I'm a Guardians fan. I'm not a fair weather fan. I die and live with my Cleveland teams. Even though my zip code has changed, my heart is still back in the Eastern time zone. And so that'll be a game. So that's a little tribute to the baseball season that's winding down. And the band was The Baseball Project with Linda Pittman on drums. Linda also played with the Minus Five. She's played with the Jayhawks, Soul Asylum, Zuzu's Petals. Linda's an awesome drummer, and she's very active in the music scene, touring and playing studio stuff. And I didn't get to play Janet Weiss, who I will get into. Also Maureen Tucker from the Velvet Underground. And I'm going to do some Cindy Blackman Santana. So between those three women drummers, I have a lot of stuff to play. And happy October. It's awesome out there. So let's get into some Maureen Tucker. Mo Tucker was probably one of the first times I realized, oh, women can play drums in a band. And she was a seminal primitive drummer for Lou Reed and John Cale with the Velvet Underground. So I'm gonna do some of that and some of her solo stuff as well. So here we go. Let's play a little Velvet Underground.

Some good ones there from the Velvets. What goes on in your mind from the Velvet Underground release? I Can't Stand It, which is sort of was released after the fact, I believe. You can find that on like a collection, a couple different Velvet Underground collections. It's not really on one of the first three or four records that they did put out. That was I Can't Stand It, and I love that song. Mo Tucker providing a solid beat. There She Goes, and I'm Waiting for My Man, both off the Velvet Underground and Nico release from 1967. They were so ahead of their time, still influential. Maureen Tucker, that is Maureen Tucker on the drums there. We're going to do some more stuff from her solo releases. She has a couple, Mo Tucker has a couple solo releases. And actually, so Maureen played on the first three Velvet Underground releases, and then when Loaded came out, she she was replaced by the new guitar player. Sterling Morrison was also gone at that point, I think. I'm trying to remember my Velvet Underground history. I think John Cale was out of the band at that point as well. But some going back and listening to those cuts, it's always refreshing, and I'm always amazed. I think it took this maybe second or third time listening to Velvet Underground before it really sort of hit me. I'm like, wow, this is really cool. And you can hear how they influenced so many other bands in the 70s, 80s, 90s, and still to this day. So let's hit it with some more Mo Tucker. And let's do a few from her and then some other collaborative stuff that she has done over the years. So I hope you're enjoying your wonderful Saturday out there, because I am in here. You've got the Side Guy Show with Tim Gahagan. I'm here till 2 in the afternoon, KPCA, Petaluma, California.

Some Mo Tucker on drums and vocals. That last song, actually, she wasn't on vocals. That was from a band called Half Japanese. But that was Mo swinging with those brushes, dropping bombs. And in front of that were three selections off of Mo Tucker releases. The one before Tears, Stupid Tears, was I'm Sticking With You, obviously. Which is a remake of a Velvet Underground song that she sang with Lou Reed. But in this case, it was Jonathan Richman singing Lou Reed's part. And that was on a release not that long ago. Well, not that long ago, probably like 8, 10 years ago, called An Intro to Mo Tucker. And it had various collaborations with Lou Reed and John Cale and Jonathan Richman, featuring Mo's music. In front of that was from her 1989 release, Life in Exile After Abdication. That was Bo Diddley. Mo Tucker slamming out some Bo Diddley beats and singing. Bo Diddley was one of her favorite artists, most influential artist for Mo as a drummer and as an artist. So when she cites Bo as being a huge influence on her early career. And we started that set of Mo Tucker music with Last Night I Said Goodbye. Let's move on here. Let's do this first. Petaluma Community Access is a nonprofit multimedia organization. 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Free range radio, man. You got it. And you've got Tim Gahagan on the Side Guy Show. I'm here till 2. So let's move on to another female woman, batier, rhythmatist. This is Janet Weiss. Janet plays in Slater Kinney, and she plays with Stephen Malkmus and the Jinx. So I'm going to do a set or so of Janet Weiss material. So let's get into that.

the immortal Queen of Ears. That's Quasi. Excuse me. Quasi. It's a drum and keyboard duo with Janet Weiss and Sam Coombs. A couple of those songs there from Quasi. Smile was in front of that. And we started that Janet Weiss set with three Slater Kinney tunes. One More Hour, Burn Don't Freeze, and Jumpers, all from Slater Kinney releases with Janet on drums. Janet was voted number 90 of top 100 drummers in a Rolling Stone magazine poll, so Janet's got some cred for sure. She really brings it, and I'm gonna pull up a few more here from her, that some other artists that she plays with. She's in a band called The Jinx, and she played on a Shins release, so a couple more tunes there I'll do featuring Janet. And then I've got some other female drummers to feature in the Side Guy Show today. 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Your host, Tim Gahagan, on the Side Guy Show today, and we're, like as in 2 weeks ago, I was focusing on female drummers, and just sort of rolled over into this week, so I've got so much material, and I always have fun putting this stuff together for you. So let's listen to some Stephen Malkmus and The Jinx.

Some awesome drum work there from Janet Weiss. That was a track called Romance from a band called Wild Flag. And in front of that was a Shins release. Janet played drums on one Shins recording from 2012, Port of Morrow. And in front of that were a few from Stephen Malkmus and the Jinx. We heard Stick Figures in Love and Gardenia. So that's all stuff featuring Janet. She gets around on the trap set. Great, you know, she's got a fan in me. I like her playing a lot. She's solid, and she knows how to orchestrate and put together some nice drum beats there. And she rocks, and we like that here on the Side Guy Show. Speaking of rocking, we're going to move in. I've got another 45 minutes or so of the show. I'm here till 2 p.m. And I'm going to feature Cindy Blackman Santana. Cindy married Carlos Santana, I don't know, 15 years or so ago. She kept her maiden name and then put Santana under that. Cindy's awesome. I first became aware of her when she toured with Lenny Kravitz, played on some of his recordings, but she also is a killer jazz player, so I'm going to focus on a little bit of everything. I'm not focused. I'm going to get around a little bit of everything. Some R&B stuff, some of the stuff she's done with Carlos, and some of plenty of her own material. So the next portion of this program will be dedicated to Cindy. Just a little side note, Cindy was born in Yellow Springs, Ohio, which is down around the Dayton area. Anybody familiar with Yellow Springs knows that it's a liberal sort of stronghold in the middle of Ohio there. And Cindy was born in 1959, I think I got written down here somewhere, to parents that were both jazz musicians. So she was brought up in a house with jazz music all around her. At the age of 11, she moved to Connecticut to enroll in the Hart School of Music. A huge Blakey fan, huge Art Blakey fan. I don't know if she studied with Art, but later on in her later teens, her college years, she went to the Berklee School of Music in Boston and studied with the famous Alan Dawson, who was a drum instructor there at Berklee for years. She was lucky enough to be under his tutelage. And Cindy is another one of those fierce forces of rhythm. And you don't have to be a guy to rock. And some of these women definitely prove it. So let's start this Cindy Blackman dedicated portion of the program with some Carlos Santana. Yo soy la luz.

Some amazing stick work there by Cindy Blackman Santana. That was Passage off of one of Cindy's own releases called In the Now from 1998, featuring Ravi Coltrane on saxophone there. That's Passage. And in front of that was a selection off of a Rodney Kendrick release. The selection was called Cindy, and that is of course Cindy Blackman Santana doing the amazing solo on that tune. In front of that was a couple Carlos Santana releases, Corazón Espinado and Yo Soy La Luz. The first track there featured Wayne Shorter on saxophone. So Cindy's releases are mostly jazz releases, but she has done a lot of soul and pop stuff. But she sort of kills it across the board, man. Latin, whatever. She seems to be on it. Very well-schooled and very intelligent player. So let's see here. I got about another 20 minutes or so of the show. Petaluma Community Access Incorporated was founded in 1996 as a nonprofit member organization. 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

community access media in Petaluma. The station is growing all the time. I'm glad to be able to do this, glad to be a part of this scene. I'm down in Petaluma quite often, it seems like, as a musician. And when I come down here to do the show, Petaluma's a great community, so I hope you all support it. But tonight, me and a couple of my guy friends, known as Whiskey Dent, will be playing up at the Gun Club in Geyserville from 8 to 10. So, shameless plug. I get to play some of my own stuff. And looking forward to that. Geyserville is such a cool little place. And if you don't make it up there, get up there, have some pizza, check out the Corner Project, get some wine, get some beer, just walk around and stop in at the Gun Club. Okay, so let's finish up here. I've got a bunch of different stuff. Some Isley Brothers. There's a collaboration with Public Enemy I'm going to slip in there. This is Melinda Doolittle. Again, this is featuring Cindy Blackman Santana on drums. And enjoy. Have a great weekend, y'all. And see you back here in a couple weeks.

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2: 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Time for Lifestyle Performance with Al Scardino. Hope everybody's doing well today. And for all you 49er fans, can't wait till tomorrow. Just thought I'd throw that in real quick. Sort of find my legs here. I've been dealing with a couple of technical difficulties, but I think I've got them figured out. So I want to welcome my radio audience, number one, and then my social media audience. And by the way, if I'm looking funny on camera right now, it's because I have not had time to check it out, and I'm going to do that now. So bear with me. I want to remind everybody that if you're ever interested on coming on one of my broadcasts to share your story, you can do so by contacting me at fredo2run@gmail.com. Look at that. I think I got it the first time. I'm talking to my social media. Yes, you can reach me at fredo2run@gmail.com. And let me know what you'd like to talk about. Not necessarily, you don't have to share your whole story, but just let me know that that's what you want to do. Or do you want to talk about your business that you've started or you're going to be starting? Anything like that. I'd be more than happy to have you on. Otherwise, you're going to hear me most of the time. I am going to let you know that I won't be on every week, you know, for the most part. Sometimes I'm going to go weeks in a row with being on broadcasting, but then there's going to be times I might be on vacation or something, or I just need a day off from my what I do. So just letting you know that if you don't see me, I will be back. I would never announce that I'm leaving here. Gosh, it's been so long. But it looks like everything is working. Wow. That's great. I hope I did it all right. Anyway, beautiful day, another beautiful day. So I do have a subject for you today, don't I? And that subject is, the subject itself or the title, Knowing is just the Beginning. And you know, you know, everybody who listens to me regularly, you're going to be, I'm sharing information based off of my life experience, as well as my education in psychology, communication, and sociology. So this is where this is all coming from. I'm not just making it up on the top of my head. As a crisis counselor, I do this all the time online. Yeah, you can call it the online, but it's not online like texting. No. I talk to people a lot live, and also as a lifestyle coach, which I've been doing for quite a while now. So all this information is coming from, like I say, experiences and learned knowledge, higher education, if you will. So today's subject, as I said, knowing is just the beginning. Knowing is just the beginning, folks. You know, it's interesting how I talk to people again, and they'll say, oh, I know that about myself. And I say, okay, but what are you doing about it? Well, what do you mean? Well, it's not enough just to know. When there's something you know you need to change or want to change. Look, it doesn't always have to be a situation where traumatic or anything like that. It could be a choice. It's just a choice. I know what I want. Okay, if you know what you want, go get it. Well, how do I do that? It's not going to just come to you. If you're waiting for that to happen, you're going to be waiting a long time. But we have choices as human beings. We have choices. I am going to adjust my camera just a little bit. Sorry, not for you guys. Just a tiny bit. Oh boy, I hope that wasn't too much. Sorry about that, radio audience and television audience. And by the way, I don't even think I recognized Sonoma County Cable TV. Hi, guys, for So maybe I did adjust it just a little bit too much, didn't I? Oh, boy. Well, I'm the only one here. I think that's okay, though. You know what? I'm going to leave it at that. I'm fine. I don't care. As long as you can hear what I'm saying, you can see my face. All right, so let's get back to this. Yeah, it's not enough just to know what you want or to know what you need to change. It's taking the action that's needed in order to change it. It's very simple. And it is. And you know, that's the crazy thing. It's very simple. I say this all the time. It's very simple. Once you understand the process, the science, for those of you who like to claim you follow the science, once you follow that, once you learn how to do that, and you take that action, you're going to see things changing pretty fast for you. So I come across challenges all the time for myself, for myself. I have been for years and years, and I'll continue. I know it. It's every time I think I'm at a place, I realize I'm not, meaning at this place is I've got it complete. Yet it's really not complete. I know it's not, because something else is going to pop up. I'm not going to describe it, but yesterday I got challenged again. And it had nothing to do with the other part of the challenge, the other person or whatever. It had to do with me. I recognized right away there was still something unfinished business within me that I needed to keep working on, changing, in order to become that person finally when that day comes, if you know, at the end of my life, that it's going to take me to have to change it. So what do I do? So I see the situation. Here's what I'm going to do. You know what? Rather than just ramble, I have a script. I've been writing up scripts. I never used to. I am now. I'm going to read my script. And then as I read it off, I'll be explaining it rather than me just start talking right now off the top of my head. Here we go. We don't just change who we are simply by knowing what we do, okay? We change by consistently putting that knowledge into, and here comes that word, action. You put it into action. You put that knowledge into action, okay? Oh, by the way, if you have questions, here, let me get over to my other page. If you have questions, please ask. I'll see them. But of course, that's on social media. That's not anywhere else, but unfortunately. But at least with my social media audience, I could see your message. There we go. So the point is, you see something you need to change in yourself. And you could do this a couple of ways. Then you got to take the action. Now, here's what I mean. Imagine what that thing is. More patience, more success, whatever, working harder. I don't care what it is. Better partner in a relationship. It could be anything. Something you realize you're short, you're not performing at your best at. So how do you change that? And I'm putting that mildly, okay? How do you change that? Well, first of all, you have to understand, you have to see what that looks like. What does that look like? What does it look like? And then when you get to that, at least part of that, at least, you don't have to have the whole picture, but you have to have something with which to see what it looks like. And then you become that. Now, with my clients, I use a lot of different resources. Literature, books, whether it's books, lectures, and so on and so forth, the seminars, even movies. Now, I'm not talking about movies, arbitrary movies or something. I'm saying if you see a character, whether it's portrayed by your favorite actor or actress, and you see this certain trait that's relative to what you want in this situation be, or be a part of, or have it be on with you. There you go. You got a picture right there. There it is. Now I'll give you a good example of how you use a movie. Denzel Washington is one of my very favorite. I have a lot of favorite actors, but he's one of them. And there might be certain things that he'll do in a movie. It could be any of his movies, any of them. And he might do something in a movie, be a certain way, act a certain way, exude a certain amount of whatever, class or whatever. And that might be something that I want. I say, you know, that looks really good. I want that. And so what I'll do is I'll take that and I'll apply it to myself. And then when I'm out in my social life or whatever, speaking life, or even when I'm on the phones, on the lines, I'll be that part of me that I saw. How should I say this? What's the word I want to say? I could say incorporate it, but I'll apply it to myself. And next thing you know, over time, it's just a habit. It's just a habit. So we're just changing habits, folks. It's so simple. And I've talked to you over and over, and I'm sure you're all going to say, yeah, I know you have neural pathways, and these are the bad habits, and you know, the way to change the bad habit is to create a new neural pathway, yes, and then act on that new neural pathway. And then the old one atrophies, the old bad habit atrophies, and the new one grows. And then next thing you know, that's your new habit or your new characteristic. It's real simple. I know. And you know, that's interesting, too, is that I say it's so interesting. I know we talk about this every week. Yes, we're complicated human beings. Our brains are complicated, but yet they're there for us to work with, to have the brain work for us if we know how to do that. Rather than just going in the, you know, everyday life, not thinking this is, in fact, most people don't think. They're just acting. They're just acting on their past, what they've learned in the past. They're not really thinking about what they're doing. But here's what happens when you are in the know, if you will. You're going to be so aware of yourself that when you do something wrong, you're going to know it, and you're going to know it. And it's like, or if you do something not even necessarily wrong, but something you don't want to do. It doesn't have to be something wrong, but it could be something you don't want to do. You're going to know it. It just doesn't feel like this isn't what I want. So change it. If you and your partner are having a bad relationship, and the two of you together and want to change those that together, you can do that. Or if it's just you who's the bad partner, I'm making this up, then change those things that are causing a rift between you and your partner. If it's coming from you, if there's some habit that you're doing to cause it, and you see it, change it. If you're out driving and you see something about yourself, about your driving habits that's causing problems on the road, but and you know it and you see it and you want to change it, that's the key. You have to want to change it. Then change it. Change it. See, we have that power to do that. It's easy. All the information's out there. But you got to want to do it. And you got to also, it's more than that even. You have to get the information. That's why I said, you know, knowledge is not enough. When you get that knowledge and you apply it, when you have that knowing and you acquire the knowledge, then you have the ability to change. By the way, I want everybody who does listen to my show regularly, I want to repeat this. You all know I say this every week. Don't just accept what I say, guys. Do your own research. Do your research. It's easy. Once you do this and you get involved in yourself, your self-development, especially those young people that I talk to, get involved in your development. You don't have to just sit there and accept what's coming and thinking the world's over against you or it's something's wrong in your life. That's not true. Actually, you're going through a process. I went through it. We all go through it. The question is knowing it and then how to change it. You know, get the help you need if you need it. Coach, counselor, therapist. I don't care what you use. A best friend, parents, if you can. anybody who has your best interest at heart to help you process through it. What is this? But really, we could do it on our own. All the literature is out there. And you know, that's the real shame. You know, I'm 74 years old, and I remember this. I could think back way back, and you know, we didn't have quite the information at our fingertips as we do now. So there's almost no excuse for not being able to not just know it, but to change the things we want to change for ourselves. There's absolutely no excuse. You know, in fact, many, and I'd say the majority of the people I talk to on the line, they're really seeking help. There's not necessarily some mental issue here. There isn't something wrong. It's just we're learning as we grow. We're learning through life. That's what life is doing to us. It gives us lessons, hard or easy. It gives us lessons. And if we have the understanding that that doesn't mean there's something wrong with you. You're just learning if you made a mistake. You're just learning. When you make mistakes, you're learning. It's not the end of the world. I've made mine many, many times. I've made mine. It's not the end of the world. You're just learning. So even when something happens, you go, okay, I made a mistake. Okay, I got it now. I'm learning. I might have even thought that it's possible we'll even think, oh my God, I thought I had that all figured out and done. No, it still pops his head. Remember that little neural pathway I was talking about, the old habit? It'll pop its head up once in a while when the conditions are right. You'll get triggered, and you'll act the way you did before, which is what you thought you changed. It's going to happen. You learned. It's still there. It's still there. And the more you do that, and you don't try to suppress it. Don't suppress it. Don't allow it, but don't suppress it. Just let it be. Okay, I made a mistake. It's our language. We have to watch our language, how we talk to ourselves. I'm talking about to ourselves. I'm gonna adjust my camera. Just give me. I'm moving along pretty good here, but all right. Now it's probably gonna be too much now, but let's see what happens. Let's see what happens. Because I can't keep messing with this thing. Anyway, let's see what happens. Oh boy, that's not a good shot. Sorry, you guys. Oh boy, my camera kind of fell. Sorry about that, guys on social media. There we go. That's better. All right. Where were we? Yeah. So let me go ahead and continue with my script here. Okay. Here we go. I talk to clients and callers all the time. Yep, I do. About changing habits. Now, they don't just call and I start, hey, yeah, let's talk about changing. No, it depends on what they're talking about. Shifting our mindset and creating a better direction in life. But knowing what we need to do is actually doing it are two different things. Knowing and actually doing it are two different things. Knowledge is understanding what needs to change. Wisdom, and this is the difference between knowledge and wisdom, is putting that knowledge into practice. You know, a lot of people say to me, I know what to do. Why aren't I doing it? Because they're not putting all that information into practice. It's that simple. I catch myself still with things that I have not done right. I have not, that I have to keep repeating. Let's put it that way. It's not that I haven't. I have to keep repeating. And I understand why. See, I guess the whole premise of this whole conversation, there's this hope. Hey, my gosh, you don't have to be stuck. You do not have to be stuck where you're at. And if you are, it's honestly, you want to know something, it's because you're allowing it. Because all the information on how to change it is out there. I'm speaking as your quasi-coach here, guys. Change doesn't happen simply because we understand. It happens when we take action and keep taking and keep taking action, even when it's difficult, even when it's difficult. The difficulty, what I'm talking about here, is that feeling. It feels so hard to do that. It feels so hard to do it. And there may not be any obstacle in front of you at all, but that feeling of it being difficult or hard, folks, I hate to shock you, but it's normal. It's normal. It's like coming out of the cave after being afraid the saber-toothed tiger or the prehistoric bear was out there, was going to eat you. And you come out of the cave, you stay in the cave all those years or whatever. I'm over-dramatizing. And you, all because of fear, that of you don't even know if it's out there or not. And then one day you step out there and you go, oh my God, what was I afraid of? It's right there. Nothing's here. So it's kind of like that. And it does feel kind of that way. It's very freeing. But you got to step out first. We all have habits and ways of responding to situations that we've practiced for years. And that's a good one. You know, how we've reacted over and over to certain situations. And that could, yeah, let's not even get that nipped into it. Yes, it's a habit. We keep responding the same way, only to find out there was no problem in the first place. Changing those patterns takes time. Yes, it does. It could be quick, or it could take a very long time, depending. Patience and repetition. Every time we choose a different response, we have an opportunity to strengthen a new pattern of behavior and make the response a little more natural. So a situation comes up, which I get many. I get challenged a lot. And a situation comes up, and I recognize it. Now, I could easily fall back into the old responses, the ones that are so ingrained from way back in my life. Or I could recognize it right away for what it is and change and go into that new pattern, if you will, into that new pattern. I'll just call it a pattern for right now. That I want, the way I want to act in that situation or be in that situation. And I can choose that. And it may be uncomfortable at first. It may be. In fact, there's a good point. The one I'm thinking of, darn right, it's uncomfortable. It's not in my nature. But when I say not in my nature, it's because I've never had it before. Well, I have now. Okay, I'm not being very specific. But the truth is, it may not feel easy at first. But over time, and the more you practice it, this new behavior, it becomes a normal, absolutely normal. Everything seems to be working right. The cameras and everything seem to be working right. So I'm pretty optimistic. All right. Another part of changing is learning to learning to visualize the person we want to become. And I love this. You know, when I do that kind of work with a client or even on the line, it's an opportunity. It's an opportunity when you can visualize that person you want to be, or maybe if it doesn't have to be everything about you, but it could be certain parts. That's an opportunity for you to do that, for you to change. See it. What does it look like? What does it look like? What does that person look like that you're visualizing? So I usually have my clients close their eyes, stand in front of in the middle of the room, not necessarily with me there either, by the way. And I'll say, just close your eyes and imagine that ideal person. And they'll do that. And you know what usually happens? And I've said this before, they get a smile on their face. That's what they'd love to have. But the first thing that comes out is, I don't think that can happen for me. Why? Well, why? Well, I don't know how to do that. Yeah, because you never did it. You've never done it. So once you start practicing, being that person or that having those things you want, all of a sudden they start to happen. They become a part of you. Imagine for you guys who are musicians, I'm actually looking up on the wall right now. I don't know the group, but in our studio here, we have a lot of pictures, obviously, of musicians. And I'm thinking to myself, you know, when I was young, I was very young. God, this had to be in the early 60s. And I had two older sisters and one old. I have three total and a brother, but I had two older sisters. They were 3 years older than me. They were in adolescence. They were teenagers. And I was just this young kid, 3 years younger than them. And I remember getting in front of the mirror. I loved the music. And I'd get in front of the mirror and I'd mimic me playing that music. I remember that. And this is what. So imagine yourself if you want to be, let's say, a musician in your life. And you want to learn to play the guitar, whatever, drums, whatever. Close your eyes. See yourself doing it. See what it feels like. And if it's truly a passion for you, which I'm, you know, bet it would become one, all of a sudden you're going to feel it, man. You're going to feel it. And it's like, just go for it now. You know what it looks like. Just go get it now. Do it. Of course, you're going to have to do things. Learn to play the guitar, the drums, whatever. Learn how to perform. Be in a band. You're going to have to learn to do all that. That's okay. That's the fun part. You're learning. You're learning. God, it's so simple. All righty. I did that. How do you think? How do you respond to challenges? Yeah. I'm going to read this from here. After that part, take a moment to close your eyes and picture the person. How do you think? How do they, that person that you're imagining, respond to challenges? How do they treat themselves and others? You don't have to see a perfect picture. Just begin imagining the qualities you want to develop and the person you want to become. See what an opportunity. Like I've said many times on this broadcast, the advantage we have over animals is we have the ability to change in a moment's thought. We could change who we are. You just have to know what it is and do it. And stop letting those excuses, those automatic excuses that are going to come into your mind for why you can't do it, stop believing those. We already have the science, folks. We have to learn how to use our brain as a partner instead of letting. So what did I used to say? Our brains are either very detrimental to our growth or a great asset towards our growth. That's, I said something like that years. I've been saying that for years. But it's true. It's learning how to use the brain to understand how our brain works. And it's actually going to work for you. It wants to. Problem is, it's always going to work on the things that you've always had, that you've always allowed. But if once you recognize those things that you know that no longer serve you, you can change them. Anything. Yes, anything. Heroin addiction. I did it. Now I'm going to bring that up every time. Yeah, I did. I sure. I wasn't. I don't even like that word addiction. I abused heroin, but I got out of it once I knew that that was not me. That let's put it this way, that did not fit the picture of who I wanted to become. And this happened to me in my late 20s. It just changed. Everything changed. And my career, I went into a healthcare career that lasted 30 years. And see what I mean? I didn't have any coaching back then, but still, once I knew that wasn't something I wanted, I just changed it. Little did I know I'd be talking about this stuff now, more with more knowledge, scientific knowledge behind my words, but I didn't know that. I didn't know I'd be talking about this. Now I'm trying to give it to you, that information. Those of you who want to hear it, There's going to be those. I get the ones with the resistance. That's unfortunate. But there's nothing I can do about that. I have to understand that. It causes me a lot less frustration. Not everybody's going to be receptive. Mostly, I don't know. I've never done any research. I'd have to leave that up to a research psychologist, I guess. But I don't know what the percentages are. People just don't want to, literally consciously don't want to, or the ones that just, again, unconsciously don't want to. But if you want, when you get to that place and you finally get to a desperate situation, actually, that's when a lot of people change, is some sort of trauma, some sort of desperate situation where they have to change because it could cause them, let's just say, great harm or dissatisfaction in life, if you will. You don't have to see the perfect picture. Just begin imagining the qualities you want develop and the person you want to become. Then ask yourself what you can do today to bring the vision a little closer to reality. Remember, the vision gives us direction, but our actions are what move us forward. Just because you imagine something, if you don't take action, you don't move forward. You ain't moving. You're just saying, this is what I want, but why isn't it happening, man? I've been doing that for years. I'm sorry for being, but man, it does get tiring, especially when I hear it over and over. And I say, look, we've been talking about this for a long time. What aren't you understanding about action? But it's that action that gives us fear. It scares us because those are steps unknown. We've never taken them before. Let me move on. Yeah, I'm doing good. I'm doing good on time. And here's another part. We don't have to change everything overnight. And we certainly don't have to be perfect. The goal is progress, not perfection. Progress. What matters is what we keep practicing. Oh, is that we keep practicing the behaviors we want to develop, even when we don't get it right every time. And boy, I tell you, I can go months and get it right. Now, I'm not going to be specific about what. And get it right. And then all of a sudden, one time, I mess up. Meaning, I forget, or I somehow let that old trait sneak its nasty head up and I do the wrong thing. Okay, I messed up. Okay, that's now in the past. I learned it can still happen. Now I'm aware again. Pretty easy, huh? You don't have to beat yourself up. You don't have to ruminate all night, lose sleep. No. That's why you say, okay, I messed up. Put it in the past. Put it behind you. And move forward. You learned. You learned what not to do. And it may happen again. In fact, I bet you it will. But you learned. And every time it keeps popping its head up, you learned again. And you learned again. Think about it this way. We can read books, listen to lectures, talk to others, and gain all kinds of knowledge. But if we never put what we've learned into practice, how much are we really changing? At some point, we have to move beyond knowing and start doing. And you know the great thing about that moving forward? Is at some point you're going to be doing it to the point where you're doing it towards things that you just decide you want. It's so easy. Now, the things they have to change, yes, that's a challenge. And at some point we have to move beyond knowing and start doing. But you also, it becomes a lot of fun because you begin to realize that you actually are a creative being. You're a creative being. We all are. We are here to create ourselves, and we have a one lifetime to do that. Now, it's a choice. How do you want to spend your life? when that day comes, when it's over, you know, what's your legacy? Are you going to leave one at all? Or are you just going to be, nobody even realizes you were here? I mean, that's up to you. It's up to me. It's up to you. It's up to all of us. But it's a choice. And that's what makes this so exciting. We're all artists. We're all artists, and we all have the ability to paint our picture ourselves. What does it look like? If you have any comments, please make them. If you don't have them now, Fredo2run@gmail.com. Or you can, if you're on social media and you see it here, and this broadcast will be rebroadcasted again, make a comment there.

feel pretty good. Life is awesome. I got things in the near future coming up that I've been planning for quite a while, and it's exciting, and I'm really looking forward to it. And I think to myself, to let a little thing like that bother me, that could actually cause enough harm because of this little thought, this little thing from the past, to let that could cause such a problem that these things that I have planned for my future may not happen. That's crazy. That's crazy, man, to think about it. But you got to think about it. Because, you know, I'll tell you, one of the other problems that we have as humans, if you will, is we're emotional. We deal with an awful lot through emotions, and emotions are not the ones to follow. Oh, when it comes to love and stuff, there are times emotions can be very good. But I'm talking about those times when, you know, when emotion breaks out during a situation that could end very bad. That's something we have to watch out for. Those emotions, not necessarily are real either. So again, I'm giving you plenty of opportunity here, you guys, to research. Plenty. If you're taking notes by chance, whether now or later, if you're taking notes on what I'm talking about, after this broadcast or when you have time, go research what I'm telling you. Go on, research it. I'll read some, but let me just read this first. I've worked hard to create the life I have today, and I have. When I say hard, I mean this. My life has not been simple in the way that I haven't had to deal with challenges, many over and over time, over and over, many of them. And I still do. They don't happen as often, maybe I'm aware much more when they do happen. That's the trick, is being aware. That's the thing, being aware when they do happen, when you do get triggered. But I've had to work hard at this. Nothing is worth risking my safety, my future, or the things I value. Nothing out there is worth that. So what I see for me, the character that I wish to portray out there or present in the world is, I don't want to say stoic. I love stoicism, but that's not exactly what I want to say. But just that exude, that self-confidence, that even when things around me are going a little hectic, it doesn't bother me. And, you know, I've had that, and I still do have that. I do. And many times in my life, man, played it to perfection, and it was just natural. But then there's those times when I did get triggered, and I have been triggered, and I still do get triggered, where this old character comes out. Now, this is the old guy, the adolescent who thought he was a tough guy, really wasn't. And all this other personas that I portrayed over my years. But those still pop their head up, and they've never served me right. Sometimes I wonder how I even survived. I'll be honest with you. Sometimes I even wonder how I've made it this long, but I have. Let's see. Nothing is worth risking my safety, my future, or the things I value. My priority is to get where I'm going safely, not to win an encounter with a stranger. Okay, and then I got my own personal reminder. I choose who I become through the actions I practice. And you know something? This wouldn't hurt to have around for yourselves. Reminders. I don't care if you use post-its, a journal. I don't care how you write it down, but write it down. Or even a voice reminder on your phone so you can go back to it and remember. But it is good to have. I write a lot. I do. I like to write, or at least dictate my thoughts.

0: so that I can remind myself, because I need them. So I got one right here. That's why I brought it up. I know my radio audience can't see that, but my television and live stream audience sees it. I choose how I become through the actions I practice. When I feel disrespected, I will remind myself, I have nothing to prove. God, I don't have to respond to every provocation. I will not give a stranger control over my behavior. Walking away is a choice of strength, not weakness. Whew, that's a big one. I'm going to go back to that in a second. And the last one, my peace, my safety, my future matter more than this moment. I cannot control how others behave. However, I can control the person I choose to be. I want to go back to this one. Walking away is a choice of strength, not weakness. One of the most difficult habits I have ever had to confront and change. We were, when I was a kid, and I'm talking about adolescence into my early 20s and blah, blah, blah. We were nuts. I can only use that word. We were wild. Let's put it that way, wild. We were wild. And meaning this, we were boisterous. We were, if we got challenged, we were, you know, just imagine that scenario, okay? For those of you who can't. You know, we thought we were something. We thought we were everything. We'd get into fights or get in arguments with people. And it was crazy the way I was thinking back there. That's why I said I'm surprised I survived. But then there were these examples, these guys in my life. And I used to look at them. I used to see them. They were a little bit older than me, maybe 1, 2, 3 years older than me. And those of you who are from my area, you'll know who I'm talking about. And I'd so admire them because they never got shooken or shook up. They never lost their composure. And these were usually really cool, dressed guys. These guys were dressed cool, kept themselves nice and neat, clean. Nobody ever messed with them. They didn't get boisterous or yell. They just stood there. That's how they showed their strength. They didn't have to say anything. They knew who they were. And there were quite a few of them. And that's why I sit here and I go, I did take some of those characteristics. I know that. But it wasn't enough because the guys I hung out with, some of them, we were just nutty Italians, man. That's what we thought we were supposed to be. But I saw these other guys and that's what I always wanted. And I still, to this day, I think about those guys. I can remember it. I can remember as clear as day. So I have a picture. I have a reference to go with which to go back and look at. I don't have to use people just like Denzel Washington, like I brought up in a movie. Yeah, you could use those characters. Sure you can. I don't care who you use. And if you see a characteristic or something about them that you want to apply to yourself, yeah, by all means. But I've also got all my these other memories that I have from these guys, and I say I had them as examples. But back then, oh, I don't know, I think I was a little too stuck, and I was younger than them too. But the guys I hung out with, we were just a little bit overboard. I laugh. That's why I say I'm laughing. Thank God I can laugh. Because some of the things the way we acted in some situations, I'm surprised we made it through. So I wrote this for me. This is for me now, okay? I keep this in my car with me. But I also have a copy in the house. So the way I titled it was Reclaiming My Power. Because remember this, we all have the power to do this. All of us. All of us, no matter what you imagine's holding you back, whether it's real or not, we all have this power. For me, it's a practice of self-control. I work a lot now, a lot more than I have in years. you know, once I graduated from school, it didn't get easier. It got more. I got busier. Not only do I have just my personal life coaching business now, but after graduating from college and university after 8 years, now I have a position that I highly, highly cherish. Cherish, is that the right word? That I really, really enjoy. And I want to be, and I'm learning through it and growing through it. And I enjoy doing it so much that only just recently, after a year and a half, did I finally have to take, 4 hours off to rest. And then the very next day, I was right back at it again. That's how much I enjoy my work as a line coach. Crisis line specialist. But that's how much I enjoy it. This is not hard for me. That's because I enjoy it so much. It's like a part of me. But the point is, I only just recently took one off because I actually had to. I wasn't feeling good that day or that evening. I finished half the. But here's the thing. Let's go back to where we belong. Reclaiming my power. Okay. A practice in self-control. Recognize the real trigger. And here's what I wrote. I'm sort of paraphrasing this. What triggers me is often the feeling of being, the word I have here is disrespected. I need to recognize, and that comes from my childhood, my friends. I'm not kidding. That comes from my childhood. That was a very important to be in our minds. We had to be respected as a kid, as a young man or a man. I need to recognize that another person's behavior is not a reflection of my worth. Now, I want you to apply this to yourselves, okay, guys? Don't be thinking just about me. But recognize what another person's behavior is not a reflection of my worth or your worth. They don't know me and I don't know them. These are lessons I wish I had learned when I was young. Number two, I have nothing to prove. And these are reminders for me. I don't need to correct another, teach them a lesson, or demonstrate that nobody can disrespect me. My self-respect comes from within, and that's a fact. I don't need another person's behavior to determine how I feel about myself. Number three. Oh, I love this one. This is the other one I was telling you about. Walking away is a strength. And even there, I have to take a deep breath because I never could walk away. I have walked away in many times in those years when the situation was out of my control. I've walked away, but it never made me feel good to do that. Now I understand it's a strength. Choosing not to respond isn't a weakness or surrender. It's a sign of maturity, self-control, and strength. I can recognize someone's bad behavior without allowing it to dictate my actions. The other day, I was quite a bit disapplied where I was out in a situation, a lot of people. And somebody said something to me, which is, those are one of the things you should not say to me. And I just looked and sort of shucked it off. I didn't get angry. I didn't show emotions. I just shucked it off. I didn't walk away right away either, by the way. So there was a little bit of that pride issue, but I wasn't done doing what I was doing. But I did. I walked away and I felt so much better. I felt stronger for it instead of getting wrapped up in it, which for me, a highly emotional Italian from the past and even now, it's still there, is difficult to do. But when I have that, and I have done it many times in my life, in some real situations where, wow, I'm surprised I did that. It always feels so much better. I feel so much more powerful. Not weaker, I feel powerful. I am responsible for my response. That's a fact. No matter what somebody does to you or what situation, you're responsible for your reaction or for your response. I can always control my initial feelings. I'm so sorry, let me start that again. I cannot always control my initial feelings, but I can learn to control what I do with them. Yeah, you can have the feelings, but you don't have to lose control. My goal isn't necessarily to eliminate anger. It's to stop allowing anger to determine my behavior. When necessary, I will create distance and disengage safely. Which is probably most of the time. Oh, we're coming down to time, aren't we? I can change long-standing habits. That's a fact. I understand. And the reason I say it that way is because I know. I've studied the science. I get it. I know how the brain works. I know how to change it. These patterns in my brain. I know how to do that. I've done it over and over and over again. And I can continue, and I will continue to do it. I can change long-standing habits. I understand how habits develop through repetition. Here's that word again, repetition. By consistently choosing a different response. Now, this could be in any aspect of life, okay? So not just one. I can strengthen new patterns of behavior and weaken the old ones. Yep. Old habits, the bad ones, they atrophy. The new ones you want, they start to grow. And then those become your new reality. Basic 101, guys. It's not hocus pocus. It sounds simple for some. It is simple. All you got to do is do your research. Learn how to do it. Turn on that machine that we have. I can strengthen new patterns of behavior and weaken the old ones. Change takes practice, patience, and repetition. There we go again. Practice, patience, and repetition. Don't have expectations as to when they should change. That is not a good thing to do. When's it going to happen, man? Don't have expectations. All of a sudden, it'll happen. Keep practicing those things you want. They will happen. Every time I walk away, I reinforce the person I want to become. Practice the person I want to be. I just said this. Practice the person I want to be. I admire people who can encounter rudeness and disrespect without becoming emotionally entangled. And I do. I really admire those type of people. I know some people. Wow. I don't want to describe too much, but these people can definitely handle themselves, and yet they'll walk away from a situation. It's just amazing, whether it's intellectually, physically, or otherwise. They're great examples for me. They can smile, let it go, and continue with their lives. I want to develop that same quiet strength. I'm talking about for myself. I don't have to wait. Well, I hope you too. I don't have to wait until I feel completely indifferent to begin practicing. If you're going to do that, you better plan on waiting a long time. And then the last one, I think I already read it to you, by accident is I protect the life I built. No, protect the life I built. I've worked hard, and this is for me. I've worked hard to create the life I have today, and I have. Nothing another person does is worth risking my safety, my future, or things I value. And many, when I say things I value, wow, I got a lot of them. Grandchildren, children. Great future. I got a lot of great things coming up for me. I just hinted about in the next couple of months. My priority is not getting where where I am going safely, not to win an encounter with a stranger. My priority is to get where I'm going safely, not to win an encounter with a stranger. Wow. Okay, I filled this whole hour. I hope somebody out there enjoyed what I talked about. If you have questions, please ask. Just ask. Just write a comment if you're on social media. Or contact me at fredotorun@gmail.com. And don't forget that I've opened up the invitation for everybody and anybody who would like to come on my broadcast, share their story. We could talk about things that I talk about. Or you can come on here and talk about your plans for the future as far as building a business. It could be any of that. All you got to do is contact me and let me know. But for now, we're coming to the end of this broadcast. Now, I think I mentioned in the beginning of the broadcast that I probably won't broadcast every week. I mean, like I say, I'm putting in a lot more time now into my business as well as what I do as a crisis counselor. And so I do find myself needing a little bit of time. Plus, I'll admit this to you guys right now. Whew. My exercise has just gone downward. It's just fallen. And yesterday I finally went out and I even jogged twice. I haven't ran in years. And I realized I got to start taking care of myself a little bit better. So, like I say, I'm going to take more days off from broadcasting. Probably not next week. I'll be back next week. But coming up in December, there's going to be a few weeks that I probably won't be broadcasting. But I'll let you know more about that when the time comes. All right? Well, anyway, you guys, it's been a pleasure talking. I don't see any comments. Let's see, who's anybody been? Oh, hi, Ryko. Hi, Larry. Yeah, I have. You know you guys can write comments, don't you? These are people I grew up with. But anyway, yeah, I really appreciate you guys for joining me, whether it's on Sonoma County Television or via KPCA Radio or my live stream, of course. My live stream, folks, I appreciate it. But I'm going to go ahead and sign off now. And thank you for joining me. 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
2: From Quality Radio Productions, it's another edition of The Jazz Scene. I'm Jake Longwell. Opening the hour with George Coleman on sax, going back to 1992 for his Verve Records release, My Horns of Plenty, on which he's featured on various saxophones throughout the release. And he's in a quartet with Harold Mayburn on piano. Also, Ray Drummond on bass and Billy Higgins on drums. Here they are stretching out on the Billy Strayhorn standard, Lush Life.

Going back to February of 1955 for Clifford Brown on trumpet, originally from the album Study in Brown, with Harold Land on tenor sax, John Lewis on piano, George Morrow on bass, and Max Roach on drums, we heard Swingin'. We took that from a 2-CD compilation from the English Avid label, Clifford Brown, 4 classic albums, containing 4 LPs on 2 compact discs, sessions recorded between 1953 and 1955. Before that, the Jeff Jenkins Organization, Jeff Jenkins at the Hammond B3 organ, with Dave Corbus on guitar and Alwyn Robinson on drums, Breaking Bad from their 2015 OA2 Records release, The Arrival. And we began the set with George Coleman on sax, leading his quartet through Lush Life from My Horns of Plenty. Another musician named George getting this set of the jazz scene underway, this time pianist George Cables and his trio from the album I'm All Smiles on High Note Records, with S.A. S.A. on bass and Victor Lewis on drums. This one's called Ugly Beauty.

A session recorded on Long Island in 2023 from trumpeter Irv Grossman, the title track from the album Sound Advice, with two sax players, Sam Dillon on tenor, Andrew Gould on alto, also Jimmy O'Connell on trombone, David Hazeltine piano, Todd Kuhlman on bass, and Billy Drummond on drums. Vocalist Liz Childs before that, You'd Be So Nice to Come Home To, from the album Take Flight, on which she was backed by Ed McKitchen on guitar, Dan Fabrigatore on bass, and Anthony Pinciotti on drums. And up the top, it was George Cables on piano, leading his trio through Ugly Beauty from the album I'm All Smiles. It is the Jazz Scene. I'm Jake Longwell. 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

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Chicago area guitarist Curtis Robinson gets our final set of the hour underway, and a track from his album Dancing in the Street, on which he pays tribute to 9 classic Motown hits from the 60s through the 80s. And he's joined by Michael Logan on piano, Chuck Webb on bass, and Leon Joyce on drums. From the 80s and the Lionel Richie songbook, Love Will Find a Way.

wrapping up the hour with Wendy Zoffer on flute, leading her quartet through Sunday Kind of Love from her album Bird of Beauty. Before that, a band co-led by Miles Davis on trumpet and Milt Jackson on vibes, sessions recorded in the summer of 1955, the album Quintet Sextet, with Jackie McLean on alto sax, who sat out on the track we heard. Also, Ray Bryant on piano, Percy Heath on bass, and Art Taylor on drums. We heard Bitty Ditty. And we began that set with Curtis Robinson on guitar and his take of Lionel Richie's Love Will Find a Way from Dancing in the Street. That does it for this hour of the program. My name is Jake Longwell. Thank you, as always, for your company. Please join me again soon for another hour of the very best in jazz. The jazz scene is distributed by Quality Radio Productions.

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